Over Radio. You locked into the sounds of Tenfold with myself from 10. We've got about 25, 20-ish more minutes left. Give me a signal on the Instagram, let me know you're locked in. I'm gonna go crazy for the last couple.

been myself from 10. I've been locked into Tenfold. Thank you very much for locking in. It's gonna be my last one. I'll see you next.

0: Hello, it's Chloe and Kaya from Let Me Cry, and happy Saturday. We're going to be with you for the next 2 hours, taking you through some soul, Latin, disco, all that good stuff. Hopefully we can bring a bit of sunshine to this rain.
1: Broadcasting live from a very wet and drizzly Soho right now.
0: Very wet. Let's get back into it.

0: And that was Hurry Up Tomorrow by The Neurons. If you've just tuned in, you're listening to Let Me Cry, Chloe and Kea, on live on Soho Radio until 6pm. So we've got about an hour and a quarter-ish left. That beautiful single was one that we picked up at Stranger Than Paradise Records a few weeks ago after we were lucky enough to meet Daryl Howard from The Neurons. So big shout out to Shafi and the whole Heart of Soul crew for organising that. They put on a really amazing weekend and an in-store on the Thursday, yeah, and then a live performance from Daryl on the Saturday, which was
1: amazing.
0: Spellbinding.
1: And also, what a lovely man.
0: So nice. So that was, big highlight of the month. And now we're going to go into a very old fave of mine. This is a single I think I bought myself when I was about 15. Beverly by the Stone Foundation.

0: that was Bonnie Boyer, Got to Give In to Love. We've been Chloe and Kay. We've got about 15 minutes left. Before that, we had Summer Grooves by Mirage. And we're about to go... Well, before that, that was a bit of Roy Ayres as well.
1: Yeah.
0: And now we'll get into a bit of Gladys Knight and the Pips.

0: We've been Let Me Cry for the last couple of hours. Hope you've all had a lovely Saturday and have a great Saturday evening.
1: Thank you very much for tuning in, and a big hello to Tan and Seth listening at home as well. And we're going to play you out now with
0: a bit of Carol Anderson and Sad Girl, because why not?
1: Have a great Saturday.

0: secret of that killer that killed the king. Look at it. You kill the king, but you can't kill the king with him.
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2: 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My name is Lawrence Kane Honeysett, and on today's show I'll be playing some of the most popular tracks released by one of the UK's leading Jamaican music record companies of the 1960s, Dr. Bird Records. But before I actually start playing anything, I thought I'd better give a brief overview of the company for those as yet unaware of its history. Dr. Bird was founded in 1966 by Graham Goodall, an Australian-born sound engineer who had previously worked in Kingston, playing an integral role in the early development of the fledgling Jamaican recording industry. Graham was also a founder of Island Records, along with his friends Chris Blackwell and Leslie Kong. But after Chris bought out his two partners, Graham relocated to London and launched his own UK label, Dr. Bird, and set about releasing music largely produced by some of Jamaica's leading record label owners, whose number included Cox and Dodd, Duke Reed, Sonia Pottinger, and unsurprisingly, Leslie Kong. Graham also created a number of subsidiary Dr. Bird labels, most notably Pyramid and Treasure Isle, to specifically showcase the music of his old friends, Leslie Kong and Duke Reed. And in fact, it was on the former that he issued a series of international chart busters by Desmond Dekker and the Aces, 007, Israelites, Itmic and Pick Me Girl, all of which were instrumental in popularising Jamaican music as a global force. Sadly, accountancy wasn't Graham's strong point though, and early in 1969, Dr. Bird ceased operations, with the company promptly acquired by Trojan Records. And that just about ends my brief overview. Right, okay, enough of my chat. It's time I played the first selection of Dr. Bird classics, and this first selection comprises some absolute gems issued during the company's first year of 1966. Now, actually, I should also mention that all the tracks I'm playing today were released on the company's eponymous flagship label, so I'll be covering the Pyramid and Treasure Isle labels sometime in the not-too-distant future. Okay, to kick things off, here's an absolute classic from Roland Alfonso and the Soul Brothers.

Wonderful. Some really top quality ska and early Rocksteady sounds there from 1966, performed and produced by some of Jamaica's finest. The selection commenced with Ronald Alfonso and the Soul Brothers' Irresistible Phoenix City, and that was followed by the 1966 Jamaican Song Festival winner Bam Bam by the Maytals. Then it was the Silvertones' classic version of Brook Benton's 1963 hit My True Confession. And after that, I played the jazz-infused jam session by Bubba Brooks and his band. Then we heard the Higher the Monkey Climbs by Justin Hines and the Dominoes, the brilliant Salute Comic and his Cowboys with Scarring West, Give Me the Right by Stranger Cole and Patsy Todd, and finally another of my all-time favourites, Rude Is All Around by Joe White. Okay, I'm going to get right on with the second selection of recordings released in the UK by Dr. Bird, with the following dozen Rocksteady classics originally seeing issue in 1967.

fantastic. A dozen top quality rocksteady sides. They're all released in the UK by Dr. Bird Records in 1967. Ideally, I'd chat in detail about each and every one of those, but given I want to fit in as many tracks as possible before the end of the show, I suppose I'll just have to say what they were. So first off, I played Put On Your Best Dress by veteran singer Eric Monty Morris. Then it was Orton Ellis and the Flames' Jamaican chart buster Girl I've Got a Date. And after that, we heard Roy Shirley's biggie Hold Them, which is also titled Feel Good by some. And that was followed by Hazel and the Jolly Boys' Deep Down. Not a big hit, that one, but a track I've had a soft spot for since I first heard it many, many moons ago. So I played it. And then it was a recording that really was a big seller, Don't Stay Away by Jamaican Queen of Soul, Phyllis Dillon. Then after that timeless classic, I played The Valentine's Gun Fever, also known as Blam Blam Fever. Then Rocksteady by Jojo Bennett and the Fugitives, The Paragons' Happy Go Lucky Girl. There's Always Sunshine by the Blues Busters, The Sensations' Right on Time. Then Bob Marley and the Wailers, their biggest hit from the Rocksteady era, Nice Time. And finally, the lovely Cool Night by the Jamaicans. Right, let's get straight into the third batch of ska and rocksteady classics with these lovelies, all released in the UK by Dr. Bird Records in 1968.

Yeah, another tasty selection of tracks, first issued on the Dr. Bird label in the UK in 1968. And that little lot kicked off with Kembu's Jamaican hit Say You, and that was followed by the equally popular Joy in the Morning by the Gay Lads. Then it was Right on Time, also known as Never Get Away by the West Indians, featuring Eric Donaldson. And then came Swing and Dime by the Melodians, Venus by Winston Francis, Delano Stewart's Tell Me Baby, Eric Monty Morris's Think Twice, The Way I Feel by Bob Andy, and then Lee Perry's big seller, People Funny Boy, and closing the selection was Feel the Rhythm by Clancy Eccles. Okay, well, time is marching on, so without further ado, here's the final batch of Dr. Bird gems, all of which were released on the Dr. Bird label between late 1968 and the first half of 1969.

0: Ah, the great Boris Gardner with the Love People there, closing that final selection of recordings that were released on the Dr. Bird label in 1968 and 1969. And the opening track that I played there was the tenor's excellent version of the old Jamaican folk song, Massey Massa. And that was followed by Theo Beckford's 1968 revival of his foundation hit, Easy Snapping. Then came the Mellow Tones' None Such Busted My Bet, the Ethiopian smash Everything Crash, Let Me Walk by the Caribbeans, and finally, of course, Boris Gardner and the Love People with their UK top 20 hit Elizabethan Reggae. Now, of course, the 37 tracks I've just played are but a drop in the ocean when it comes to the wonderful music released by Dr. Bird on its eponymous label. And if you take into account the tracks released on all Graham Goodall's labels in the 1960s, most notably Pyramid and Treasure Isle, you get an understanding and appreciation of just how much good music he made available to record buyers outside the Caribbean. It really was phenomenal.
1: 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Love it, love it, love it.
0: Now, the end of the show is almost upon us, but before signing off, I really want to mention the very sad passing of Steve Barrow. Steve, who passed away late last month, was not only one of the world's leading authorities on Jamaican music, but he was also a really lovely man. His writing educated and entertained Jamaican music fans for decades, while the compilations that he curated for Trojan and his own Blood and Fire label set the standard for others to follow, or at least try to follow. I personally will always be grateful to him for all of this, and also all the time and advice that he kindly afforded me when I was working on the Story of Trojan Records book. Steve's passing really is a great loss to the music community, and he will always, of course, be hugely missed by his family, friends, and those like me who were greatly guided and inspired by his work. Well, the show's almost at an end now, so to see us out are a few tracks from new and forthcoming CD releases from the rejuvenated Dr. Bird label, as well as those from vinyl and CD titles that were recently released by Trojan and Burning Sounds Records. I hope that you've enjoyed today's show and will tune in to Soho Radio again at 8 p.m. in 4 weeks' time for the next one. That's Friday the 3rd of July. Thank you so much for listening, and until next time, goodbye.

Good morning, Glory, everyone. How are we doing today? Welcome to Tuesday. Welcome to Morning Glory. And, of course, welcome to Soho Radio. That was Bert Jansch from his album Avocet. That tune was called Bittern. It's Morning Glory on Soho Radio. Did I say that already?

Woodbeez. That's Woodbeez. Open brackets, Pray Like Aretha Franklin. Close brackets, from Scrutipolitti, from their album Cupid and Psyche from 1985. And before that, Turquoise Days, a tune called Grey Skies, which is taken from the Tears of Technology compilation that Bob Stanley put out on Ace Records a few years ago. And Oren Ambarchi kicking that off with a tune called One. This is Fat White Family.

you, and I know what you can do, and I don't want a war with you. I won't afford it. You get sore even when you win. And you maim when you're on offense, but you kill when you're on defense. And you've got them all convinced that you're the means and the end. All the VIPs and PYTs and wannabes, afraid not being your friend. And I've always been too smart for that, but you know what, my heart was not. I took it like a kid, you see. The cool kids voted to get rid of me. I'm ashamed of what it did to me, what I let get done. It stole my fun, it stole my fun. Fetch the bolt cutters, I've been in here too long. Fetch the bolt cutters, I've been in here too long. Fetch the bolt cutters, I've been in here too long.

the way she was saying I'm not stylish enough and I cry too much and I listened because I hadn't found my own voice yet. So all I could hear was the noise that people make when they don't know shit. But I didn't know that yet. I grew up in the shoes they told me I could fill. When they came around, I would stand real still. A girl can roll her eyes at me and kill. I got the idea I wasn't real.

Ah, that's the sound of Angel Bat David. I've not played that for a long time. Came out as a 7-inch single on the International Anthem label a few years ago. And that's called Transition East. And before that, we heard Fiona Apple with the title track from her album Fetch the Bolt Cutters. And before that, from her Mega Mercy EP, that was Any, with a track called Without a Doubt. And definitely worth listening to that EP. It's really good. 20 minutes long, 6 or 7 tracks. Go and check it out. Goes streaming services, or you can even just buy it if you want. Before that, the Fat White Family, of course, with Rock Fishers. It's Morning Glory here on Soul Radio. We've got a special mix for you today, actually. This is a mix that Ben Ayres from Corner Shop did for me, must be 3 or 4, maybe even 5 years ago. Ben, good friend of mine, known him for about 30 years, plays in Corner Shop, and as I say, also works at Rough Trade Records as well. And is one very, very good person. He did me this mix, as I say, a few years ago. But before I play the mix, because it's not that long, I'm going to play a track from the Corner Shop album, England is a Garden, which was their last album. And I actually think it might even be their best album. Yeah, I know it's controversial, but there you go. I'm going to play a tune called The Cash Money. So for The Cash Money by Corner Shop, followed by a wonderful mix from Ben Ayres from the band Corner Shop. Sit back and enjoy the music.

Terrific stuff indeed. You listen to Morning Glory here on Soho Radio. And that was a 40-odd minute mix put together by Ben Ayres. Ben works at Rough Trade Records and has done for many, many years. He's also a founding member and still is a member of the band Corner Shop. And before that mix, you heard Corner Shop from their latest album, England is a Garden, which I love, actually. And that tune was called The Cash Money. Thank you so much to Ben for doing that many, many years ago. And it's nice to hear all those tunes again. It's Morning Glory on Soho Radio. This is Emma Jean Thackeray.

break it all down and help you with all of this. I'm looking to help you find bliss. One day, a one way, can't miss. I'm here to tear all the walls down. Doesn't matter if it's a large town or a small town. Just like Joshua and the fabled walls of Jericho, I'm here to tear down the institution. God spoke to me, said, listen to me. I anoint you with the power that'll get them all moving. You're agitated, you're prayed and meditated. You're concentrated on getting elevated. By sundown, Monday, you who come will be blessed with a big money blessing. You will be doubted by all the unbelievers on all of the things I'm addressing. But you must tell seven friends. You must first bring seven friends. And don't be selfish and keep this all to yourself and don't eat shellfish. Hate is trying to take someone else's love for yourself. But I'm here to tell you that love is trying to help someone else. I realize that you have tried and tried and are just about ready to give up. But I got good news for you.

0: sincerely yours in faith, love and peace, your friend Archbishop Harold Holmes.
1: That's the sound of Jack White, the unmistakable sound of Jack White from his latest album. That was Archbishop Harold Holmes. And before that was his friend, and also they're often in the same band together. That's Alison Mosshart, also in The Kills, but also plays in Dead Weather with Jack White. And that was from her solo album on the Third Man label, which is owned by Jack White. It all gets very, you know, whatever, doesn't it? Anyway, that track was called Rise. And before that, we're with a tune from a few years ago, Rain Dance Wisdom. We don't want any of that today. And that's by Emma Jean Thackeray, of course, Southeast London's finest jazzer. Well, not the finest one, but one of the finest ones. Moses Boyd as well, and there's loads of them. Theon Cross as well, he's down there. They're all Catford girls and boys. Catford people. Anyway, thanks you all for listening today, and a big thank you to Ben Ayres from Rough Trade Records and Corner Shop for that wonderful mix earlier on. We originally broadcast, I think it was 4, maybe 5 years ago. I don't know. I should check these things out, shouldn't I? But you know I don't. I never do, really. I just kind of wing it. I was thinking what our Cobus track of the day was today. And the one that I enjoyed listening to most today was actually the Fiona Apple tune, Fetch the Bolt Cutters. I've not heard that for a long time since it came out. So I'm going to make that our Cobus track of the day. So you can listen to that on the Morning Glory playlist, which is the Morning Glory Cobus playlist. Head to the Cobus website, Morning Glory playlist, bing bang. There's about 550 tracks there. You'll never get bored. And you'll never get bored by staying tuned to Soho Radio either, so do stay tuned. I'll be back tomorrow at 8 o'clock. I can't wait. You know it makes sense. Look after yourselves, everyone. Be good. Don't be bad. I'm going to leave you with Gary Bartz and Maisha with a track called Harlem to Harlem.

morning, Glory, everyone. How are we today? Welcome to Wednesday. Welcome to Morning Glory. And, of course, welcome to Soho Radio. That was the Velvet Underground, of course, with the vocal talents of Nico from their debut album of 1966. Was it 67? I think it was recorded in 66. Released in 67. The Velvet Underground and Nico, of course, and All Tomorrow's Parties. One of my favourite all-time tunes. It's Wednesday.

So it's Morning Glory here on Soho Radio on this Wednesday morning. It's the midweek shenanigan show. Well, I say that. We're not going to have many shenanigans. We're just going to play some good music. Well, hopefully. I like it. Hopefully you will as well. That was from 2017. Jerk Xerxes Fossil from the album called What in the Natural World. That was a tune called, and a great title, Have You Ever Seen Peaches Growing on a Sweet Potato Vine? Now, that's a question you ask yourself quite a lot, isn't it? Billie Holiday before that with Gloomy Sunday from 1941. And before that, Herman Mahari with a track called Anthem for Independence. It's Morning Glory on Soho Radio. Smooth.

Now that's an old Morning Glory favourite. Looking Glass Alice with Spider, a single from a couple of years ago. Before that, brand new from the Mary Wallopers, Crowns of England. The Neutral Milk Hotel before that, with a tune called Where You'll Find Me Now. And kicking all that off was a former Cobuzz track of the day, Hollow Hand, out now on the Loose Recordings label. A track called Here Are the Tulips. This is brand new as well from the Tara Clerkin Trio.

Whoa, you say, what a quick finish, but I was ready. That's Oranambachi from the album Shebang. That was called Shebang 2. Four tracks on it. Shebang 1, 2, 3 and 4. They all merge into each other. That's why that ended rather abruptly. Woodwolves before that with Younger Animals. Monsanto Sound with Aja. And before that, from her brand new album, we had the Tara Clerkin Trio with a tune called Slow Island. It's Morning Glory here on Soho Radio on Wednesday morning. Getting ready for the big night.

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We're here Monday to Friday from 8 a.m. until 10 a.m. Stay tuned to Soho Radio, by the way, because Ross Allen is up next at 10 o'clock. Ross Allen's Meltdown, always a great show. I listen to it every week. As soon as I finish this, I turn my radio on and I listen to Ross Allen. So you should do the same. Or just keep your radio on. In fact, all the shows are archived as well. So if you do miss a show, just head over to sohoradio.com. And as I say, everything's archived. And also there's an app as well. Yeah, there's an app for your smartphone. So go and get that as well. We just heard three tracks from three different albums that have come out in the last few years on the Analog Africa label. That was Petolo Vika with a track called Sungu Lupuka from the Congo Funk album. And before that, from the Saturno 2000 album, we heard Los Ecos. And before that, from the Equatoriana album, we heard America India by Junior Isu Equipo. As I say, all those three compilations are all on the Analog Africa label. But kicking that section off was our favourite, our brand new favourite Athenians, Cheetah Lee, from their album called Cheetah Lee, and that was Chase Part 1. And you can head over to Bandcamp and get that. Cheetah, C-H-E-E-T-A-H, Lee, Cheetah Lee. Great music, all the way from Athens. There you go. We're all over the globe today. We're like the World Cup of morning radio.

dip. Get on the dance floor, baby. Hey, give it up. More about

Morning Glory on Soho Radio. From the Velvet Underground to Isaac Hayes in less than 2 hours. That's a trip, my friends. Of course, Isaac Hayes with his 1975 single Chocolate Chip. And before that, we heard George Clinton from his debut solo album from 1982, which is just about to get reissued on the BGP label. That was called Man's Best Friend Loopzilla. As I say, his debut solo album. There you go, George Clinton. The album's called Computer Games. So there you go. Anyway, thank you all for listening today. I'll be back tomorrow. Tomorrow's Thursday, Mezzanine Thursday. More music, less chat. A little bit like today, really. Now what I want to say? I want to say a shout out to Jerk Cersei's Fussel for our Cobas track of the day, which is called Have You Ever Seen Peaches Growing on a Sweet Potato Vine? No, I haven't, Jake, but I'm going to start looking from this morning onwards. All the Morning Glory tracks of the day are all on a Morning Glory playlist over on the Cobuzz website, so go and check that out. And also, as I mentioned before, there's an app, a Soho Radio app, there's a website, and also Ross Allen is up in a few minutes' time. How many minutes? Ooh, about 7 or 8 minutes' time, Ross Allen's going to be on the airwaves doing a proper radio show with interviews and links and music that makes sense. Good luck to you, Ross. Great show. I'll be listening. We're going to end with the Dakula Band. Thank you all for listening. I'll be back tomorrow. Have a wonderful day, whatever you're doing. Have a wonderful evening. Let's chit chat about it tomorrow. Looking forward to it. Look after yourselves, everyone. Be good and don't be bad.

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Well, good morning and welcome along. You are in the Meltdown Zone. Ross Allen at the controls. Soho Radio. Just gone 10 o'clock. Each and every Wednesday we're here until midday. Starting off as we mean to go on. Loads of great new music. Got to play that one especially for Matthew Crisco. A forthcoming release on the excellent RPMA label. There's a brilliant Auntie Flow remix on that package and about three other tracks on there that are great as well. And talking of great music, we have Shy One coming in to join us. Regular listeners will know that we've been playing her stuff for quite some time. The album came out a little while back, but as she is also on at a very similar time to us on NTS, we had to do a little pre-record. But we did that last week, and in the second hour, we'll be chatting to Marley. If you've not checked out her album, highly recommend it. More exclusive new music. Jake Nava. The Casuals 26. It's the Meltdown. Welcome along.

kicking off as we mean to go on. We've got the good news stuff. We kicked off with Marken, Step Into the Light. Then a brand new project from Jake Narva and Gil Sang. Talented family, the Sangs. Shout out to James too. The Casuals 26, Open to Persuasion. Thank Uncle Arthur Baker for that one. I'm looking forward to hearing more from that. And then in the background, Nebraska presents Dub Drat and Olive, the Nebraska version. Play that one for Sharon. In the sunshine, on the terrace. I was quite jealous when you sent me the little video. And a shout out to everyone in the Mixcloud Live. If you are in there and you want to say hello. Thanks to Yavanna. We've got a few people in there already. Shout out to Quinny B, Dapper G, Music is Music, Jerry McGee, and King Spud. Nice to see you guys. And if you do have any questions or you want to say anything about the show, drop us a line there. It's our message board chat room here at Soho Radio. But we've got a little bit more of Khadija to come, falling in love with her two EPs on Records. Some Jonas Policewoman. A new thing on Wonderful Sound from Sholto. A brilliant new track from Mark Brown. Some Dusk and Blackdown. A couple of Tribe Called Quest variants. Excellent new music from Lord Sko. And we just confirmed that the legendary New York Knicks fan and A&R man and all-round hip-hop Don Dante Ross is going to join us for a Foundation Music special when he's over in July. The next one of those coming up is DJ Milo, part two of his, also known as DJ Nature, ripping it up at venues around the planet and has been doing so since the days of the Wild Bunch and before. And I was very excited to see in my inbox on Domino Records, new music from Jamie Rosso. So this one for Frank. All of the Topes and everyone down at Domino Records. Always putting out great, interesting music. This guy just keeps getting better and better. Jamie Rosso. Forthcoming on Domino. It's the Meltdown. Welcome.

0: Well, I must admit, this producer has blown me away. Two EPs on records, and all of them full of a deep soul. A sort of gospel harmony. I love it. Well worth checking out both EPs. Khadija,
1: we are God this day for the blessings you provide.
0: Volumes 1 and 2.
1: But from ashes to ashes, from dust to dust, so it must be.
0: We just played you back to back. In the background, Good. And before that, Soul Clap.
1: Almighty wings. Oh God,
0: I was listening to a random sort of playlist of new bits on the underground, and I was like, Soul Clap, yeah, I kind of get the idea. Well, I wonder what that's called.
1: Times like these.
0: And then it just evolved into this, you heard it.
1: We pray to thee, our God, this day.
0: And preceding that, excellent new music from Jamie Rosso.
1: But from ashes to
0: don't forget, if you do like what you hear,
1: dust,
0: full track listings go up on the Instagram, Ross Allen Music.
1: Kings,
0: and if you never want to miss a show.
1: Oh God, the spirit of all our joys.
0: Join us on the Mixcloud, Ross-Allen. Loads of people joining us of late. And there are hundreds, if not over 1,000 shows up there. There's a lot. Going way back. Not to the BBC London ones. I should get some of those and put some of those up. Got to get to the lockup and get some tapes. But all of the Foundation Music specials. If you missed the Neil Rushton one, if you missed the Mike Pickering one, just working out when we're going to do part 2 with Mike.

brand new music from Jonah's Policewoman. I did really like her last album, produced by Dave Akumu. I think this is my favourite track off the new one, I Defy. I think that's forthcoming, or like maybe, I'm not quite sure. It's in my little promo folder. One of those artists I should go and see live. Chatting to Izko, thoroughly enjoying meeting him and chatting to him last week. If you not check that out, you get the kind of full story of how it all started for him and the Brighter Days family. Sent me a load of stuff and also left a pile of records at Eldica. So thank you for. Thank you for sorting those. They're always up for getting records. And he was talking about the extended family of the Brighter Days family. Near Archives being part of that. And this is one of the earlier tracks that came out on a 7. From a few years ago. Brighter Days family featuring Near Archives on The Meltdown.

in the background. One of the stalwarts of the London Underground. Shout out to Martin Clark. Always excited when a Dusk and Blackdown release arrives. Always love the catalogue numbers LDN. And I love the way that label is morphed and explored in a post-grime world, taking in loads of elements of techno. That one is particularly me, Arp Funk Jam. Dusk and Blackdown. Forthcoming on the excellent Key Sound label. I think it's forthcoming. I don't know, I just go through these promos and don't always get to check the release dates. Hopefully you can get that right now. If you just joined us, it's the Meltdown. Ross Allen at the controls. Mixing it up, melting it down each and every Wednesday right here on Soho Radio, 10 till midday. And I do get a bit lost with the volume of music. I was super excited to download this the other week. And then I don't think I've actually played it. From a brilliant mixtape by Rasta Roots, available online.

come sideways. But competition, them must come straight way. Competition, them try to come sideways. But competition, them must come straight way. How's about that? It seems like it's my turn again. All through the years, my mic has been my best friend. I know some brothers wonder, can Piper really kick it? Some even wanna diss me, but why sweat?

0: Rated Lord Skull. Really?
1: The price is wrong, bitch.
0: Play that one especially for Dante Ross. Looking forward to him coming in. And we also played the Tribe Called Quest one for him because he was in the thick of it way back then. The guy that signed ODB, Busta Rhymes, and Brand Nubian, name checked in loads of Beastie Boys records, a legend of the New York hip hop scene and beyond, is coming to the UK with Lord Sko, and he'll be coming on this show to do a Foundation Music special. Very much looking forward to that one, and say a big shout out to Dante and all the New York Knicks fans. This is new from Gerard Frisner. The funkiest thing I've heard from him for a while. Love the jazz. This is Duella. Leaning into a little African sensibility. This one's got the funk. It's the Meltdown. Soho Radio. Each and every Wednesday morning.

more Dubwave music from the Ballistic Brothers. Good to hear them back. And the Dubflex versions keep getting better. Play this one for Rocky and Diesel, Dave, and Ashley and Joe. Show one coming up after this. It's the Meltdown.

0: gosh, look at this one. Soul to Soul, Jazzy B, Kiss FM. 1988. That was before you were born, Marley.
1: Love it, love it, love it. Well, as promised, our guest in the studio today is someone whose record, Marley, I've been playing for quite some time and raving about. Shy One, welcome to the studio. How you doing?
2: I'm great. It's good to be here. Thank you so much for having me.
1: My pleasure, my pleasure, my pleasure. Well, it's the tune I'm going to play next is probably the first tune I sort of knew by you, which came out a couple of years ago. But the sort of the drop of tracks into the album got me really excited. I think I dropped you a message on Instagram or whatever
2: before the album came out. When it was singles,
1: yeah. And Northwest was particularly great. And then when the album came, I just thought it worked really well as a sort of as a body of work. Which doing the job that I do in the daytime as an A&R person, and listening to lots of electronic, whatever music you want to call it, is something that don't always gel together. So first and foremost, I want to say congratulations and well done. And thank you, because it is it's a great record. I love it.
2: Thank you. Thank you so much, Ross.
1: It's really good. It's really good. So I thought I would start off with Northwest, something that people on this show will have heard quite a few times. And then I thought, you know, that the opening track, Evidence of My Love Affair, was quite a good possible indication as to the sort of the foundations that led to this record and to what you do on NTS, the other station that I DJ, and that we won an award, didn't we?
2: We did.
1: We did win an award. Yeah, I think that was the first time I met you, actually, which was quite good fun.
2: Yeah.
1: I just thought for people, one, it's a great excuse. I know the album's been out a while now, but to play the tracks. And as we were saying off air, you know, we get so much music, you know, both of us, and doing these shows, you know, oftentimes we want to be upfront and on it and playing them before other people. Well, I do anyway. I don't know about you, mate, it might be as egotistical as me, but it's always been a thing I've loved about it. But I also think it's really good when records are out, and with the deluge of music that everybody gets in this day and age, to sort of come back and focus on things when the dust has settled on things and records are around. And I know, actually, as this interview is being broadcast, you will be on NTS doing your show.
2: I will be.
1: You will be. You will be.
2: Trying
1: we'll be
2: to get that first play in.
1: I suppose, I don't know what I was going to say, tell us about the foundation of the album, but I suppose in a way it reflects a lot of what you DJ and, you know, what you play on the show. But, you know, you're sort of... I suppose, I don't know, how did it all start? You know, listening to that, that's your mum on there, isn't it?
2: That's my mum, yeah.
1: Yeah. And, you know, I know you've got music in the family.
2: Yeah.
1: But, you know, just sort of growing up, was it everywhere?
2: Yes, it was. I grew up with my mum. She was a big fan of radio, pirate, collected records, worked in clubs, worked in other things, worked at the Mobos when they first started, things like that. And... also had like a cousin who ran a pirate station, dad DJ, godfather DJ, musician. So it was just there, but as a stand, just completely around me. And then I naturally fell in love with it and was obsessed with radio and started collecting records when I was a kid.
1: Yeah. And what were the sort of early things that you were sort of attuned to or heard and excited about?
2: The first style of music that really like got me and I was like, I need more of this. It was probably when I was six. It was actually soca.
1: Okay.
2: Yeah.
1: Interesting.
2: One of my godparents, my godmother's Trini, and she would make me these cassettes. They were like Marshall Montana, his crew at the time, Ecstatic.
1: Okay.
2: And she made me a couple copies of their albums, and I used to play Steel Pan for a bit when I was a kid. And I just was, soca was my thing. Like, I would just listen to these tapes any chance I got.
1: And so what sort of years would that have been?
2: This is 96 to 99.
1: Okay.
2: My soca love affair.
1: Yeah. Because it's kind of interesting, I think, with a lot of sort of, you know, the way that music's all sort of merged together. You can sort of, you know, soca is sort of, the rhythms of it are sort of not too far from sort of a UK funky sometimes now, or some of the sort of Afro housey bits or what. Do you know what I mean? It's sort of, there was a time when it was always quite funny. I remember coming back from some Soul Weekender or whatever, and Norman Jay, where everyone pulled up at some service station and someone was chatting to Norman Jay and going, yeah, well, you know, the thing is, Norman, we all love all different types of music, and went through this list of music and then mentioned soca. And Norman Jay looked at him and he went, I hate soca. And he was like, what we did at Carnival was a reaction to all of that. But, you know, it's sort of, I suppose, as everything's become more electronic, and do you know what I mean? Just the swing and the funk of it.
2: Yeah.
1: I was always a bit like that. I was a bit like, it never really sort of quite gelled with me in a sort of, I suppose, you know, going way back to like Arrow and things like that. Do you know what I mean? You know, but, you know, when I hear it now, you know, there's quite a lot of it that sort of leans into sort of, it's just another club music.
2: It is, and it's changed. Like, there's definitely soca music that I'm not that big on. Like, when I'm at Carnival, if I hear it, I'll be like, oh, let's take a ride, let's go down there. But there's, I suppose, the soca that I do love more of, or now, like, I play some of it in my sets. It's a bit more dancehall leaning. It sounds a bit more like Funky House. It's even 120-ish BPM. And it is, it's more electronic. It's less live drums.
1: Yeah.
2: And then I suppose you might even hear a little bit of it in some of my tracks.
1: I think a lot of it, it's almost like a swing, do you know what I mean? It's just got that sort of funky-ness to it, do you know what I mean? And just sort of, it's... But so the soca was the thing that the first thing you sort of got into?
2: That was the first one, and then after that it was, like, obviously loved UKG and Jungle that my mum would play, but it was grime. For me, like, the one that I had to seek out by myself and got into, like, finding the shows and the records and taping and CDs, everything. It was grime. That was my one.
1: And was that particular DJs or stations or
2: my local
1: crews?
2: My local pirate was Freeze FM.
1: Okay.
2: I had the time. I made my own timetable and I put it on a wall.
1: Okay.
2: And it was like Musical Mob, Roll Deep.
1: All right.
2: Who else used to go on there? Special Delivery, their West London crew. I think Basher used to be in that.
1: Okay.
2: East Connection. And then you had like Skipping Frost. Who was it? There was a guy called Ricky Fresh. Yeah, there was a good few. DJ Mondi.
1: It was quite a mad time, wasn't it? It was a bit of, you know, for sort of, I spent quite a lot of time with Roll Deep and Wiley and Dizzy in the early days. And when that sound came along, it was a bit like, what is this? I always thought it was like a fusion of like trap and techno. Just that, you know, at the time you couldn't really, it's just this weird sounds that just were like, they were a bit techno-y, especially those sort of, you know, I suppose Wiley's, Esky, you know, those early White Labels and all those kind of things. But mad time.
2: It was Dizzy's production as well, even though he didn't do a lot of it, but like his Dirty Skank releases, Ho and Go and them tracks.
1: Yeah.
2: Some, like, a lot of it is not instrumentation. It's not even, you know, something that's supposed to imitate a trumpet or whatever. It's just, it's sound effects.
1: Yeah.
2: I hear the techno for sure, but now it's interesting in playing more grime a little bit and really hearing the dub. I can really hear the dub in the Esky stuff especially.
1: I found it interesting at the time because I was sort of, I knew Cage, who was Dizzy's manager, really well. Me and him went to school together, so that was my sort of route into that. But at the same time, I was going down to Apple Records in Croydon, or similar sort of time, and that was the sort of dubstep thing was being birthed at the time. And I always thought the dubstep thing sounded like the sort of poor relation to what was going on in East London, but that was obviously, even in the title, was more sort of dub influenced. But I think you're right, now you talk about it, you know, it's sort of, the grime thing definitely had its sort of, and it was interesting, a lot of those DJs that were, other people that were playing things back then were, who was it? There was the guy who was on LWR, Commander B, or there was a lot of people that were proper sound system DJs that were some of the early people on radio to kind of get on board with that.
2: Yeah, and a lot of them, I think, were kids of sound system guys.
1: Yes, definitely. Yeah, I went round to someone's house once, and who was it? I can't remember. Who was in? What was the crew that DEE was in?
2: Nasty.
1: Yeah, there was someone else who was in that crew. Who did? Anyway, don't matter.
2: Was it Jammer?
1: No, I did used to see quite a lot of Jammer, actually. I used to love Jammer's productions. They were brilliant. Yeah. It was brilliant. It was such a mad time. I thought it was great. I sort of was into it, and then I wasn't allowed to sign Dizzy Rascal or Roll Deep. I actually made, in the Fallout Shelter at Island, I put Pay As You Go in to do Champagne Dance.
2: Sick.
1: So that was...
2: And got Math- that.
1: Yeah, did you get that? Nice, yeah, thank you. They wouldn't sign it at Island. We had to take it to Sony, but it got to number 12 in the charts, which was quite nice. Yeah. But that's got Matthew Herbert playing keyboards on that.
2: No way.
1: Yeah, Herbert was... Because, anyway, this is an interview about you, not about my grime history.
2: I could happily...
1: We can talk about it another time. But, it was through Herbert that I got to... Basically, Pay As You Go and all of that crew were in a studio in Greenwich, over the road... over the corridor from Matthew Herbert, which is how Cage, who was Matthew Herbert's best mate, got to meet Wiley, because he was getting ripped off over a track called Nicole's Groove.
2: Yeah.
1: Remember the garage thing? Yeah. Got signed to Relentless.
2: You know, that's referenced in the album.
1: Is it?
2: Nicole's Groove, yeah. James Messiah references it on 16 Hours.
1: Oh, we'll play that in a minute. The fact you always have an NTS link, obviously, but and maybe a further one as well, but... I love James Messiah.
2: He's such a don.
1: He's
2: James
1: so sick,
2: is
1: isn't he?
2: He's so
1: you know the thing I love about him? He's just cool.
2: Yeah.
1: Do you know what I mean? He's just got a little vibe about him. He's got a little glint in his eye. And he's just... And I think that's, you know, especially when you get MCs and people like that. It's he's great. Well, look, I tell you what. Let's go back and play Gaelic Spiral.
2: Yeah.
1: And we will carry on chatting.
2: All right. Gladly.
1: Nice one.

0: So talking about hearing this sort of the griminess in them, I'm not saying that's immediately grimy, but there's a rawness to the production, which as I can sort of hear across a lot of it. Do you know what I mean? Something gets a bit deeper and there's a bit more. But what was the thing that got you sort of... were you always making music, or were you just, was that something that, you know, you just sort of thought... How did the music making bit start?
1: It came pretty soon after I started collecting records and mixing.
0: Hmm.
1: It was when I was 14, actually. And it was just wanting to get deeper into my obsession with this music. So I'm like, you know, I'm listening to radio, I'm taping off of it, I'm buying the records, the CDs,
0: yeah.
1: I'm mixing them now, and then the next step is, all right, let me try my hand at making some beats. And I loved it. It was just fun to do.
0: Yeah.
1: But didn't, like, take it seriously or anything, up until recently, really.
0: Yeah, yeah. And was, what were you making it on?
1: I was using FL Studio. I was all in the box.
0: Okay.
1: On the family PC in my mum's living room.
0: Yeah.
1: For quite a while, and then didn't expand, not even to using a MIDI keyboard until I put my first album out with Scratcher. That was about almost 14 years ago now.
0: Oh, okay. I didn't know you did that, actually.
1: Yeah.
0: I did see it, actually, when I was looking online. I didn't realise you'd been doing it. That was 14 years ago.
1: Yeah, it's a bit confusing because some... press have called Marley my debut album.
0: Yeah, that's what I incorrectly thought. So yeah. Apologies.
1: And I'm fine with that, to be honest with you, because it sounds better than the first album. I'm like, yeah, I'm not going to correct you.
0: And it's a big gap. It's a big gap.
1: It's a huge gap, yeah.
0: But you would, you know, as we've seen with the track we just played, you know, you've been dropping bits intermittently ever since.
1: Yeah, it's been leading up to this. And if you listen, you hear the progression and, you know.
0: Yeah, for sure.
1: It's all leading up to Marley.
0: Yeah, no. It's great. Should we play the track with James Messiah?
1: Yes, please.
0: Yes, let's play that. I love that.

the ting, okay. You're on some lele. You don't watch what you say. That's why you catch them strays. Leo cat went straight. Gemini for the night. For the night and the day. Yeah, man went both ways. Yeah, man do both sides. Man I drive, man I ride. Man a house, man a road. From a

0: Shy One featuring James Messiah and 16 Hours, one of our favourite MCs and one of our favourite producers sitting right here.
1: Hey.
0: That was a good one. Yeah, it's good. The links, you know, it's just that when you do, you know, you get a bit cheesy. But, but you know, I do love what you do. It's great. It's great. It's why
1: you're
0: here.
1: But
0: you were telling me about that track and, well, interestingly, what James thought about his sort of vocal performance and the style of it. But you, I was trying to, when we were, well, apart from the fact I was talking all the way through it, as per usual, I was trying to listen to it, and you were saying that was recorded in a church.
1: Yeah, we recorded James's vocals in a church. Shout out to Spencer. I don't know if I'm hotting him up, actually, if I should really say that much. But yeah, but we recorded it in a church.
0: You haven't said which church, that's the one.
1: Exactly.
0: Yeah,
1: and
0: there you go.
1: There's
0: okay.
1: Loads of people with that name.
0: Yeah.
1: But yeah, I found that quite funny, considering what James's lyrics are usually about.
0: Yeah.
1: It was quite... what's the word?
0: He has a good time, doesn't he?
1: He has a great time and he wants us to know.
0: Yeah, exactly. exactly. But what I quite liked about that was you sort of saying that that was him, you know, defining himself more as rapping on that as opposed to the sort of more poetic side of things he does.
1: Yeah, I'm pretty sure. Like when we were recording it, he said something about like, oh, this is, you know, this is me like rapping a bit more on the track. And yeah. I was kind of like, I've got tracks of you. I know you're doing spoken word, but you're rapping. You're very on beat.
0: Yeah.
1: But I think that track he felt maybe it was a bit faster. Nah, the one with Tusk is 130. That's slower.
0: Yeah.
1: I don't know. Maybe the drums, a bit two-steppy vibes, but...
0: Yeah, I mean, I suppose he has got a bit of a flow on it as opposed to a sort of drifting. But then he's always quite... I'm with you. I sort of find it difficult to differentiate. But he sounds great on it.
1: He does. He sounded wicked. I was so pleased with what he did. And it was wicked, like, listening to it, because obviously before we were mixing it, and then when we were mixing, I'd be listening over and over each night, leaving the studio or whatever, and I knew the track back to front, his lyrics, but then I'd clock another pun or something that I didn't realise before. He's brilliant, man.
0: Yeah, I do think, yeah, I suppose that's the poetic side of it, isn't it? It's kind of the layers, do you know what I mean? You know, but yeah, he sounds great. So, you know, you've got a few great vocalists on this record.
1: Yep.
0: George Riley. We've got Steve Spacek lined up next. What was your sort of, when it came to sort of making this record, what were you, did you think, well, I'm going to do an album? Or was it just a collection of tracks? Or do you know what I mean? I think there's a sort of, can be a difference. You know, but it definitely feels like this has got a big... Well, it definitely has got a beginning, a middle and an end. Do you know what I mean? With the two tracks that sort of bookend it. But were you thinking sort of... how did you approach making an album? The second one.
1: Funny enough. Yeah, second one. Funny enough, when it was when I made the original... What was the demo? 16 Hours. It was that and another track that I'd made one night or in a couple of days in my old studio. And I was like, whoa. This feels like I feel like I'm ready to make an album again.
0: Yeah.
1: And at this point, it would have been, it's still over 10 years since the last one. And then I had a conversation with Errol. He wanted to hear what I was up to, definitely wanted to do a release with me. So I put like 10 or 11 tracks in a folder and they ended up liking almost all of them.
0: Okay.
1: And then that's... Yeah, pretty much how it got going.
0: And from there, did you already sort of, you know, for say 16 Hours, did you already think, well, I should get James on that? Or was that something that sort of came later?
1: I never think of vocalists.
0: No.
1: Never. I make stuff. I'm like, I'm a beat maker. I've had trouble calling myself a producer even because I'm more just like beats.
0: Yeah.
1: Not big on arrangements, not a multi-instrumentalist or really getting session players in and stuff like that. But labels always want you to get, you know,
0: of course.
1: Often. Well, yeah.
0: Yes, yes, sure, yes. You know. I'm often guilty of that.
1: Yeah.
0: Get a singer on that one, that'd be good.
1: Yeah. But I was up for, you know, getting out of my comfort zone. And also I had some great vocalists at hand who I knew and who were willing, you know.
0: Yeah.
1: Who were curious as to what I was up to and trusted me.
0: Yeah.
1: And so, James, Private Joy, Spacek and George.
0: Yeah, she's great.
1: Wicked lineup.
0: Yeah, no, really good, really good, really good. And so how did the SpaceX thing come about?
1: So SpaceX was actually, I think he was probably suggested by Errol okay. and or Alex.
0: Yeah.
1: And
0: Errol and Alex, they're at the label.
1: Yes, Touching Base is theirs.
0: Yes.
1: They started it.
0: Yeah.
1: And they happened to be going to Australia. So they were like, we're going to just link up with him in person, hang out with him and then ask him.
0: Yeah.
1: I'd met Steve years before, but obviously we live on two opposite sides of the world, so I don't see him.
0: Yeah.
1: Then we stay in touch. I've done like a remix for him. And then they asked, and he was like, yeah, I'm down. And I was like, whoa.
0: Yeah.
1: Pretty sick. I weren't sure, you know. And then he just sent back Driving on Sand, which was...
0: He's got an amazing voice, hasn't he?
1: He does. He's got a wicked voice, and he's... I just appreciate his openness. You know, as someone who's like a proper producer.
0: Yeah.
1: Just being open to what I gave him.
0: Now he's all, I think he's all... Because I don't know if you know, but I signed them. That first album was on my label through Ireland.
1: Really? No, I did
0: not
1: know.
0: Yeah, the Curvatia.
1: Sick.
0: Was a thing that we signed, you know, and I heard Eve as a white label. Well, no, it wasn't even a white label. I just had it as a demo. And we put the white label out and...

0: Yeah, I think he's brilliant in so many regards, and definitely ahead of the curve. And I think that's why he's still relevant and around today.
1: Definitely, because he's probably got stuff from 5 years ago that you're like, now we're catching up with.
0: Yeah, no, totally.
1: And I've definitely had that with some of his tracks.
0: Yeah,
1: well, I've had them for ages, enjoyed listening, but not played them out, and then suddenly been like, oh wow, like I need to play this in the dance, and it goes off, and it's nice. It's a bit delayed gratification.
0: Yeah, no, totally. And he's definitely got that sort of that baseline sensibility. Sometimes the frequencies are, you know, if you, I don't know if you ever do this, but it's sort of terrible when you get things, you listen to them on your phone or your laptop and you're like, yeah, it's okay. And then you play it through speakers and you're like, yeah, I need to always listen to SpaceX stuff through the speakers, because the bottom end is sometimes, it'll probably make dogs sick or something like that. I don't know. Do you know what I mean? You know, but he's got the low end theory.
1: He does. And I mean, he's making all his tunes nowadays on an iPad and it's still there.
0: I know. No, he's amazing. Well, I'm so glad you got him on the record. Let's have the chat with Steve and we'll come back and chat some more. It's The Meltdown, Soho Radio, Ross Allen, chatting to Shy One.

0: Yeah, that's great. That's great. I can hear a little broken kind of vibe to that.
1: Yes.
0: A little syncopation, a little, but different again.
1: With a little grime kid twist.
0: That, you know what? That's exactly what I was going to say. It's a bit more sort of digital. Do you know what I mean? You know, but really good. The next one we're going to play, which I really want to play, it's sort of this is the one I think was one of my faves off the album. This one sort of, rightly or wrongly, feels to me like it leans into a bit of an 80s soul kind of vibe. Would that be right, Moonlight?
1: I was going to try and guess which track you're talking about. And yeah, Moonlight. Yeah, I've seen some comparisons to like, actually not street soul, but I don't know, something
0: sort
1: around
0: loose endsy
1: that.
0: Kind of 80s sort of.
1: Yeah, which I'm sure, I think that's Pop's Private Joy is probably bringing a lot of that energy, because if you listen to much of her other music, she's got that sound down.
0: She makes
1: some brilliant.
0: She's the one who did an album on BBE.
1: She's done a Rhythm Section EP.
0: Oh, okay.
1: Yeah.
0: Did she do... anyway, whatever.
1: Maybe you're manifesting the BBE album.
0: Maybe that's what is happening. But, she sounds great.
1: Yeah, she's wicked, man. So talented. It's actually... There's a little... In the last track you just played with Spacek, there's a little bit of a bass guitar in there, and that's her as well.
0: Oh, really?
1: She's one of those many hats.
0: And is she one of those people that you sort of have known for a while, or how did, you know...
1: I'm trying to remember where I met her, but for a few years now, and it's more on a maybe through my partner Ruby. But yeah, kind of more mates before being like, let's work. Like, if anything, I just hit her up whilst I was going crazy trying to finish the album and being like, Pops, what do you think of these drums? Like, they're doing my head in, and then yeah, like we just, I don't know, I felt comfortable coming to her for advice.
0: Yeah.
1: Or just to get out of my head with tunes.
0: And so the whole thing of making the record, was it, I mean, I suppose, you know, you can see the love and care and attention that's been put into it, but was it, did you find it quite easy, or was it frustrating, or were you kind of doubtful of, you know, yourself? Or
1: definitely doubtful. I put a lot of pressure on myself because of this huge gap since the last, you know, full body project. And I think also just my visibility in that time increased, and I just was like, damn, like this, I don't know.
0: A weight.
1: Yeah.
0: Yeah.
1: Yeah. And also having this pressure of making tracks for, you know, for vocalists, which I'm quite intimidated by because I'm not like musically trained. That was something that really stressed me out. But
0: Do you have someone who, you know, for sort of, do you do it all yourself, or do you have other people, you know, I mean, obviously you've got, you just said Pops plays the bass on it or whatever, but do you sort of thrash it out yourself? Do you have an engineer, or do you do, you know, is it?
1: Nah, it's all me.
0: Okay.
1: It's all me at home.
0: Yeah.
1: Now nice. I'm at home. Before I had a studio elsewhere, but yeah, it's just all me, a bunch of drum machines and synths, and just finding my way.
0: Yeah.
1: And then chopping stuff up, you know, like I might have a drum pattern that I record from my little 808.
0: Yeah.
1: And then I might be like, oh, you know what, that third snare and the pattern's jarring me. I'm going to go and edit them all out or something like that. It's very Frankenstein
0: meshed together kind of vibes. Yeah.
1: But then I did get like, there's a little bit of guitar on one of the tracks. I'll get Simeon Jones, who vocaled a track on an old EP from The Colours That Rise. Brilliant musician. And then like Pops, a little bit of bass guitar there nestled in the back. Who else did I got? Sim with some piano sprinkles on top of Moonlight.
0: Right.
1: So, yeah, but other than that, the basics saw me.
0: Okay. And, you know, you're out DJing a lot. Were these tracks road tested? You know, was there a lot of finessing? Were you playing them out, or are you one of those people who don't play out your own stuff necessarily?
1: I don't really play my own music out a lot.
0: No.
1: I've been trying to make the music that I feel more happy to play out.
0: Yeah.
1: I have quite a high standard with what I play out. And so I've been trying to get my production up to that standard.
0: I think it might be there.
1: Thank you. I think it's getting there.
0: Yeah.
1: It sounds terrible, but I think hearing other people play some of my tracks, I'm like, oh, all right, maybe I will give that a go out.
0: It's an interesting one, isn't it? Because there's certain people that just play all their own stuff.
1: Yeah.
0: And sometimes, you know, I sort of think, you know, sometimes it's quite nice, a mixture of a bit of both. Do you know what I mean? You know, but, you know, and I think it's often a really good way to road test and finesse things. Do you know what I mean? But yeah. I also understand, you know, I mean, not as someone who makes music, but from a label running sort of person, or people, you get sort of dubs of things or whatever. Sometimes you're a bit like, do I want to play this, or I just want to play that one that's going to, you know, I don't know.
1: It's going to work.
0: Yeah, exactly. You know? Do you know what I mean? I do totally get it. But, Yeah, I would say it's a testimony to your sort of sensibilities, but I definitely think these are bangers.
1: Thank you. Yeah, I mean, I did test out, I think it was a SpaceX track, maybe is one that I tested out, and that was still like it'd been mixed. Maybe it wasn't mastered, but it'd been mixed, so it's late in the project timeline. Didn't play any demos out, and yeah, I mean, it's nice. It feels good to be able to play some of my tracks in the club.
0: Yeah,
1: it's still a bit weird because, you know, I'm just making, as I just said to you, I'm not with an engineer or anything, so I make all of these mostly like in kind of just by myself in private, and it's quite a personal thing. And so then playing it and then looking out and seeing people respond to it or react is quite interesting.
0: Yeah, and I mean, I suppose it's always interesting. You know, we used to do clubs like Bar Rumba on a Monday or whatever, which were always, you know, quiet, you know, going back to those SpaceX tracks, you know, when I'd be playing down there, you know, it was like you'd have Giles Peterson playing his Talking Loud things, you'd have James Lavelle playing Mo Wax things, and we'd come and other DJs that me and Ben Wilcox, whatever, everyone would be playing there, like dubs in there, but we were in there every week. It was a weekly residency, do you know what I mean? You know, and I think those things are sometimes of, you know, probably places you feel more confident playing bits and sometimes influenced by that club. And do you know what I mean? You know, that sort of, you know, maybe if you're DJing around the planet or wherever you're playing, do you know what I mean? You're in and out of different places. It's a slightly different
1: mindset. Yeah, and a slot as well. Sometimes a slot, I can't test out some weird left field grimy broken track I've got. They've given me like a beach peak times sunset slot or whatever. Sure. Yeah.
0: No, I get it. No, I think that was it. And it was, that's why everyone used to get down to Bar Rumba quite early, because it was the time there would be the early bit, which was everyone just playing sort of, you know, all the new either rediscoveries of old records or brand new bits, do you know what I mean? And down tempo and whatever, you know, you could go wherever you wanted. And then as it got later into the night, it would be more familiar, you know, as if you were going somewhere else and you've got to keep the dance floor working and everything else. Do you know what I mean?
1: Yeah.
0: You know,
1: so need to bring that back.
0: I think I do think the weekly residency is a good thing. I don't know if it's sort of been slightly removed from people's needs, but it was definitely a brilliant thing where you just go there and, you know, people would just, it was just records you'd never heard before all night. I'm not saying that isn't the case now when you're doing, you know, gigs traveling around, but I definitely think, you know, in terms of that experimentation, you just felt a bit safer because you knew every week kind of who was in there. Do you know what I mean? You're like, oh, that one will work. You could even isolate certain people you thought would be into it and not tear gas the whole dance floor. Do you know what I mean?
1: You set the expectation already.
0: Yeah.
1: Yeah.
0: Yeah.
1: Yeah, I'd love for something like that.
0: Yeah, I definitely think it's missing. Maybe it'll come back. Maybe it's a thing to evolve into. But I mean, how is the DJing at the moment? You busy?
1: Yeah, pretty busy.
0: Yeah.
1: Yeah, man.
0: Enjoying it?
1: Loving it.
0: Yeah.
1: I will never complain.
0: Yeah.
1: Even if I'm tired or straight from the club to the airport, whatever. Love it. And you know, hopefully doing it for a long time.
0: I reckon you will be. Especially if you make more records like this.

0: Yeah, that is a tune. That is a tune. But that might be my favourite. I like that one. 80s soul boy. What can you say? Do you know what I mean? Leans into that, and I love it, and I love it. And she sounds great on it.
1: So good.
0: And as we were just saying off mic, you know, it's not... Sometimes you don't, you know, there's just with the piano and those beats, just enough music just to sort of, what more do you need? Do you know what I mean? Bass, drums.
1: Yeah, that's
0: little melody, vocal,
1: I'm
0: song.
1: I'm a bass driven kind of woman. Yeah. I like, that's my favorite kind of music. That's the common thread. And when I make tunes and I'm like mixing them myself, the bass is always a bit more up front, and I think when you're making stuff like that, you don't need to add too much more else.
0: No, but that's the thing, as we were saying, it's like, you know, if you put loads more on it, it sort of swamps it and you don't get the full joy of the bass, which is something that we all love.
1: It's doing a lot of the work.
0: Exactly. Well, look, we're rapidly running out of time, but thank you so much for coming in. We're going to finish with the George Riley one, which, I mean, I'm sort of intrigued by her. Is she a mate of yours?
1: Yeah.
0: Yeah, she's great. And I just sort of, what's going on with her? I always want to hear more records. And
1: she's always putting stuff out, I think.
0: Am I missing them? Maybe I am missing
1: them.
0: I'm
1: behind on George's stuff. I think she's got something new with Bok Bok, or Bok Bok's on a remix of something recently. Okay. But George stays putting out projects. I don't think she's done an album just yet. I think it's been like maybe a tape.
0: I think, yeah, okay. And actually, I think you're right. I think there was like a sort of mixtape of a few bits and pieces, but... I don't know. You know what it's like sometimes? Excuse me. You hear these, you hear artists and you're like, oh, she's wicked. And then you sort of want a record to come quite quickly.
1: Yeah.
0: And it doesn't. And then she pops up in different places. But I was very pleased when she turned up on your record. So was that just a thing you were, she's a mate of yours and you were just like, she's great though.
1: She's wicked. So George is a mate, and I actually we made like four demos. I think or three. We have got some other tracks there that we should probably finish one or two of them.
0: Yeah.
1: And, I just made a bunch of tunes. She was the only person on the album, the only vocalist who it was like, I'm making tunes for you. And maybe it wasn't actually for the album. I just realised it was someone else asked that. Another label actually suggested. And then I ended up with these demos for George and then putting them for the Touch and Bass album.
0: Right.
1: And we went with that one, I Can Tell. And... yeah, man. George, she's just fun. She just gets in studio vibes again.
0: Always feels like a vibe on the tunes. Do you know what I mean? You know, there's something. You know, there's loads of singers that come along.
1: Yeah.
0: But, you know, for some reason, she's sort of one of those people that's sort of stuck on my radar of like, what's she up to? Do you know what I mean? I want to, you know, and obviously it's very easy to miss things, but I'm expecting great things from her.
1: Oh, yeah. I reckon that's going to happen.
0: Yeah, she's good. So, talking about the other bits you've got knocking around, we'll play that in a minute, and that will see us out for the show. Mm-hmm. But what's next? I mean, you know, is there just more studio stuff, another album, more singles? What are you thinking?
1: Yes, I'm in the studio now. I've had my time, you know, post album, dust has settled.
0: Yeah.
1: And now I'm getting cracking on what's next, really. So it'd be cool to follow up with probably not another album straight after. But I definitely will get working on one this year.
0: Yeah.
1: We'll have something else maybe to follow the album, to do with the album.
0: Yeah, yeah, yeah.
1: That's all I'll say.
0: Like an EP or something, you know, just some
1: remixes
0: singles.
1: Okay, yeah. And then obviously, you know how it is, doing radio every week and playing gigs as well. So there's only so much I can do with my two hands.
0: No, I hear you. Well, look, I'm so glad you took the time to make, well, one, to come in here, but two, to put the album together. Because I think in terms of, you know, electronic records, whichever way we describe it, do you know what I mean? It's just great, as I think people will hear from the stuff we played today and that we played over the past week. So nice one. Thanks for coming in.
1: Thank you so much. I'm really glad to hear people like yourself, you know, it resonating with you and you feeling it. It means a lot.
0: No, wicked. Well, good. I do. We'll leave you with this one. We're back next week. And if you want to listen to NTS on a Wednesday, you can miss this show. And Shy One will be on the other channel a little bit after us, I think. But
1: take turns.
0: Exactly. We share the audience. Nice one, Shy. Thanks for coming in.
1: Thank you, Russell.
0: Cool. Take care.
1: See ya.

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Oh, wow. It's been ages. Welcome back to Naked Lunch on Soho Radio. I am, of course, Simone Marie. It's lovely to be back in your ears. That was one of the new ones from La Securité from their album Bingo, and it's called Deny. I've got another one of their tracks coming up a little later on in the show from that album, but how are ya? I have been away on tour and doing all that, but I have got 2 hours of brand new music, so stay for the long haul and I promise to look after you. This is new from OCs from the album Off Course. It's called Hecate's Reflection is a Trick.

Oh, it's nice to have some more OCs. From the album Off Course, that's available on Bandcamp. It's don't know how to pronounce that. Hikate's Reflection is a Trick. You can grab that now with your pocket money. So this is Simone Marie back on Soho Radio for Naked Lunch. I'm going to be here till 2. So I'll gladly soundtrack your afternoon, whatever you're doing. This is new from Metric, from Romanticize the Dive. This is Crush Forever.

It's taken from the new album by Metric called Romanticize the Dive. It's out now via 30 Tigers. And they have UK tour dates in September with Broken Social Scene and stars including Brixton Academy. So check out their links and socials if you want to see them live. New Johnny Marr coming up. This is De Spitz Punishers.

music. All right, yeah, new music from Mr. Johnny Frockmar. Oh, we love that. It's called Spin, and it's from his forthcoming album, which comes out in October, The Age of Everything. This is new from Slow Pulp. It's called Better Man.

Hey, new music from Factory Floor. This track is called Buzzsaw. There are some other remixes around and about this as well. It's out on Fantasy Records, of course. This is new from the theatre, and it's called Gourdette.

new from Theatre Band. It's called Gaudette. We love that. And Georgian, the band, have a debut EP. It's called Crackled Grounds, and it's out now via Heist or Hit Records. And this is the title track, Crackled Grounds.

So this track is by a band called Packaging. Look them up. They are hail from Denver and Seattle. And this is the excellent new single from them. It's called Running Through the Airports. So go check them out. So Ed O'Brien has a new album out as well. I really love his solo stuff. His new album is called Blue Morpho. And this track is called Teach

Oh my god, I'm so into that track, man. It's absolutely brilliant. It's Ed O'Brien. That track is called Teachers, and it's from his newest solo album, Blue Morpho. Check out the whole thing. It's incredible. All right, we have new music from Life, which is always a good thing. Let me play you this. It's called My Yan. Right, almost coming up to the halfway mark. I'll be here till 2. This is Simone Marie on Solar Radio.

most of you will recognise this as a really cool cover of Goldfrapp's Strict Machine. And it comes courtesy of Cutouts, which is our latest project from Alex McKay of Nation of Language, who I've also played previously on the show and I'm a fan of. So there you go. We like that. We like that a lot. I did promise another, like a two-track special from the new album from La Sécurité, which is out now. Well, I don't know if it's out now. I would have to check. It's called Bingo. And this one is called Princess. I'm really feeling that bass sound, by the way. That's a bit sexy, isn't it?

It's definitely one of my recommended albums of the week, La Sécurité. Album's called Bingo, and that track is called Princess. All right. This is Divil. It's called Orangutan.

This is new from Black Marble, and they have a new album out called Life in Small Spaces, which comes out 21st of August via Sacred Bones. Always cool stuff coming from that label. And that is the new single, Jim Carroll, New Year. And just before that, we had Divil, D-I-V-I-L, I believe that's how you pronounce it, maybe not, who are a Dublin trio, and that's their new track, Orangutan. This is Ain't

another brilliant band I love, Crush, spelled with two U's. That track is called Great Dane. And Ain't Band with Pirouette before that. This is one from Lip Critic from Theft World. It's called Legs in a Snare.

I love that. Sorry, I was trying to ram a sandwich down my throat before the end of that song. Classy, still got it. Arlo Parks, I love Arlo Parks. I interviewed her years ago, and she's just one of the nicest, sweetest people. That album is, so I'm having a brain fart there. That album is Ambiguous Desire, and track is called Two Sided. Perfect pop song. And before that, absolutely bonkers track, in my opinion, but that's why I love it. Lip Critic, called Legs in a Snare, from the album Theft World. All of these tracks, so everyone has like this a new music thing in the radio, but it's just like all the shows, everyone I do is all new music, and everything is my recommendation. So hopefully might turn you on to something you hadn't heard of before, and you know, embellish your life a little bit, you never know. Right, I'm gonna go and sort my life out. This is The Orioles. Track is called Wasp.

That's Hex Girlfriend, which I think is a pretty good name for a band. It's called As Long As You're Moving from Addictive Indulgence. Just before that, we had the Orioles from Only You Left, and that track was called Wasp. It's just in case you wanted to know. Hey, so new music from Interpol. From their kind of forthcoming album, This Mirror Weighs a Ton, and this is the title track.

forthcoming album, This Mirror Weighs a Ton. That is the title track. Also, a new one from another one of my favourite artists, Tricky, from his album Different When It's Silent. This is Tricky and Mitch Sanders, Because I Don't Know.

Oof, three absolutely sublime tracks all back to back. That was Art School Girlfriend doing Laps, and Tricky before that, Interpol before that. And this is one from Basement from the album Wired. This is Dead Weights.

little bit of an echo for me from Breeders Cannonball, which is a good thing in my opinion. That's Sailor Honeymoon with Pickle, and before that, yes, Basement with Dead Weight. All right, a couple, we're almost to the end, we've got a little bit, but if you just tuned in, where have you been? Oh, you missed it. But like, all of the shows go up on Mixcloud and I'll repost them on my Mixcloud page. Whoop-de-doo. Okay, this is two new ones from Gia Margaret. The first one is called Phone Screen.

0: say petrol in a tank.
1: This is the other one from Gio Margaret's. It's called Rotten Outro. It's far from rotten. It's exquisite. So yes, Gio Margaret, we always welcome the wonderful new music from her. I'm going to finish with Hot Face, Cruel Tutelage. And I shall catch you again. I can't be here next week. I am, humble brag, supporting The Cure with Twilight Sad in Cardiff. So obviously looking forward to that, but I won't be around for a show. However, I think maybe the week after, but just in between these shows, I will do the ones that are possible and then hopefully be back to weekly when the show's quieting down. All right, love you lots. I'm going to leave you with this. Have a great rest of your week and weekend. And yeah, see you soon.

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said one to the other, now listen, you two, there's a certain rumor that can't be true, that man descended from our noble race. The very idea is a big disgrace. 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Yeah. The monkey speaks his mind. And you never known a mother monk to leave the babies with others to bump, or pass them on from one to another till they scarcely knew who was their mother. Yeah. The monkey speaks his mind. And another thing you will never see, a monkey build a fence around a coconut tree.

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This is Real Rhythm. Yeah, we're back on the air. The gold's down, but we don't care. We're mobile now. We're everywhere. Yeah, Radio Rhythm is back on the air. Because we're S-I-G-N-A-L-S-M-A-R-T. Signal phone.

Blessings of Allah, Almighty God, the creator of heaven and earth, maker of all living, visible and invisible. We bring you this music, and we call it the only kind of music that makes you move closer

0: You're listening to Good Times from Home here on Soho Radio. The main ingredient with Instant Love. In a short while, I'll give you a rundown of everything I've played so far. And hopefully you've enjoyed.
1: Niño, vente conmigo. Escúchame. Te cuento una cosa. De unos hombres hay esto.

And just in case you missed my announcement at the top of the show this evening, Good Times From Home is only going to be 2 hours long. We finish at 9. So trying to cram in even more musical goodness in that time. We kicked it off this evening with one of my personal faves. Been loving this all year on the down low. Curtis Mayfield, Here But Gone. Into another old school favourite, Bare Knuckle Soul, hailing from Manchester, Just Right. And then the tune that's caught everyone on the hop. I used to have a jingle on Kiss back in the day with that. The Hamlet ad, remember that? A mild cigar called Hamlet. The original 7-inch by Jax Lussier with a trio play. Air on a G-string, that's what it's called. Always love that music. If I find the right voiceover, I'm going to get it remade so I can play on here. It used to be Happiness is a Man Called Norman Jay. Sweet soul music on Kiss FM. This is the great Johnny Hammond with Los Long Costaditos. Costadores, that's it. Chocolate. Love that. You're listening to a very out of practice Norman Jay tonight.

Then after the Hamlet tune by Jacques Lussier, you heard from our very own Cleo Soul, Why Don't You? Next up was the Delphonics, Don't Leave Me, into Instant Love by The Main Ingredient. Then Johnny Hammond-Smith with Los Conquistadores, Chocolates. I got it right.

couple of fine examples of what we termed funk jazz. And the music media called it jazz funk. Very, very different. Deep. This is Joe Thomas. With Polarizer. A cracker's favorite back in the day.

0: mother of Whitney, Sissy Houston. Somebody should have told me.
1: Somebody should have warned me that you would pick.
0: You're listening to Good Times From Home with me, Norman Jay, here on Soho Radio. Not long to go now of this 2-hour show, and it looks like that's what it's going to be like in future. 7 till 9 Sunday nights right here on Soho Radio. Good times from home.

dedicating this one to my mate, my man, Intrepid Traveller. Amazing author and filmmaker to boot. Local Ealing boy, West London boy like myself, the great Simon Reeve. Yes, Simon, if you're in the UK. And he always used to be round the bus in the very early days of Good Times at Carnival. A Southern Road veteran. And you do well to try and catch one of his many, many Intrepid Travel shows. Yes, Simon, enough respect, enough love too.

0: And if you'd like to catch up with tonight's show, you can, because it will be uploaded to Mixcloud. And you can find the link on my Facebook page from tomorrow lunchtime. And of course, it will be accompanied by a full track listing of everything I've played tonight, and hopefully you've enjoyed.
1: Whoa.

Once again, many thanks to the many hundreds of you worldwide, from New Zealand, Australia, various parts of Europe, Spain, Germany. Thanks for all your best wishes and get well soon messages. It's fully, fully appreciated. Thank you. Hopefully, I'll be back from 7 until 9. That's the new 2-hour slot for me here on Soho Radio. Hope you join me then for that. That was Faith, Hope and Charity. You never were my friend. How sweet it is to be loved by you. Play a bit of Marvin for my dad, who celebrates his birthday next Saturday.

That's it from me, Norman J, this week. Thank you for joining me, giving me your time and attention. It's very much appreciated. Thank you for lending me your ears. Have a good week. Peace.

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Are you there? Let me just go into one of my six senses. Let me see if I can feel you. Yes, you're there. I can feel you. I can feel you. Thank you all again. Yet you've done it again. Oh, you never fail to surprise me. 2 hours out of your glorious, precious time, and you are here yet again. Gotta say, I am fortunate though as well. As loyal as you are, it's known out there that England plays their first match today with Croatia. But guess what? That's after Soho Skank. Hey, me loves that. So what I go on, people, how are you feeling? Are you feeling as good as me? I'm back from Wales today, rejuvenated, refreshed, feeling so good. I was actually in a no-go reggae zone. Or reggae no-go zone. No reggae is what I'm really trying to say. No ska, no rock steady. But it was fine. Didn't miss it. And it was only a couple of days. Gave me a lot of time to just think about all sorts of things and recharge my battery. Spending quality time with my boys. Yeah. Remember my boys? They came and said hi at some point, I don't know, a year, 2 years ago on here. And it was good. But now I'm back in London. Ready to play some reggae, rocksteady, and ska. I want you to send it to your friends, associates, family. Let them know it's absolutely safe over here. No glitches. It's not a smart show. You don't need a music degree. Leave that to me. Not saying I've got one, you know. Whatever I know, I'll share with you is what I'm really saying. You're not secretly contracted. Get away from the scrote next door.

0: We'll go up to 8 o'clock, assuming you're in the UK. With nothing but good music, that's the narrative. And as per usual, promptly, on my right-hand side is Giovanna, my onset guardian, making sure that I don't destroy the microphone or break anything on the console, even scratch any of my records. Nope, not having it. So the question is, are you ready? Are you ready? Are you ready? Of course you're ready, that's why you're here.
1: People, are you ready? Are you ready? Hawksman and Soho Radio.
0: Starting it off heavy as per usual. Grimy. Take a duck if you can't manage this one.

0: think about this rhythm, Duncan?
1: Well, there should be 1,000 versions of this rhythm.
0: Would you mind please saying back that again?
1: Yes, there should be 1,000 versions of this rhythm.
2: My UNCLE, Uncle, you just tonight to

0: Queen. And of course, Yabu, it's said it's banded around the music world, the reggae fraternity. Some people say the best stuff that Tubby's mixed was the Yabu stuff. Yeah, kind of, yeah, possibly. And Bunny Lee stuff and Glenn Brown stuff, definitely. Some of his greatest works are with those producers. Here's another big bad producer, Nine himself.
1: Redeemer.
0: Let's play the A side, shall we? The right way around. Before we do it upside down. Nine in the Observer, this is Soho Skank, welcome aboard.

0: gone now. Stranger Cola passed away last week, the 11th of June. So I will be playing a few throughout the show. And incidentally, a little trivial information, also that record is the first record recorded at Channel 1 when they just opened. It was Stranger and Gladdy with Don't Give Up the Fight. We love Stranger Cole, so I am going to play it throughout the show. And also, Stranger did pop in to see me back in 2016, and we had a little good reason over 2 hours. And if you want to check that out, just go to Mixcloud, and you probably have to put in the date. Just put, like, I don't know, Soho Skank featuring Stranger Cole. The date is the 23rd of the 3rd 2016. Yeah, if you fancy listening to that, maybe you never heard it live when he came in. That's Mixcloud. Just put the date in 23rd of the 3rd 2016, or you just put Soho Skank featuring Stranger Cole, the late Stranger Cole.
1: Studio One.

Getting involved on the vocals. Normally his position is on the keyboards, but that's him, the maestro. Oh, just hearing this, brought the wrong copy. There's hardly any bass in this particular one. People's Choice, this is Jimmy London, a choice cut. Played by yours, the Oxman, taking you through to 8 o'clock UK time. Just in time for you to watch the soccer after. Soccer, did you hear that? Suddenly I'm American.

in his world, it doesn't get played as often as, say, like Big Ute, I Ride, Jazzbo. You know them, man, they Uri. Jawush put in some good works, my opinion. Shouts goes out to Steve Brentford in Holland. And congratulations. That information you just give me about Lumumba. The G plus is a bit scary though, but nevertheless, you got it.

Oh, definitely. Remember I mentioned this prematurely. Tomorrow at the midweek session, the vinyl session down in Peckham, on the border of Peckham and Nunhead. Well, that happens each and every Thursday, hosted by Doc Murdoch and Musclehead of Saxon Sound. Free entry, 7 o'clock, doors open 7, 7:30, and doors close at 12. Tomorrow, guest DJs are the ladies of Miss Tina T, alongside that Rasta Queen. Heard Rasta Queen a couple of weeks ago at the cookout alongside Frenchy B. It was a nice session. Both ladies playing good tunes. So if you fancy that, breaking up your working week, that's the place to be. Golden Anchor tomorrow. Let me fade this one out and fade in this one, the crooner.

0: Yeah, man, definitely my sharp pants days. Big goot toasting and jiving and jabbing with I'm Alright, and of course, the one previous. Gregory Isaac, of course.
1: When it comes to loving, I'm alright.
0: Singing the Dobby Dobson classic, Loving Papa. The most popular one is probably the Rudy Thomas one, though.
2: Campari, please.
3: Campari, please.
2: Soda?
3: No, lemonade.
2: Lemonade. No, soda. Campari and lemonade? How can you possibly?
3: Like this, mate.
2: Campari. With soda, with lemonade, with tonic, but always with pleasure.
3: It's nice here, isn't it?
2: Ravishing.
3: Yeah.
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2: Said I never got the right to say, hey, hey, hey.

simply splendid, soothing, refreshing, on point. A musical choice card from the master at play. I'm talking about Alton Ellis. Never let it be said that we don't play the good stuff right here on SoHo Radio. The late Stranger Call coming at you.

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exploring the world of Jamaican music right here from the Sexy Four building. Comes to you truly, the X-Man, Soho Skank. Few minutes away from the first top of the hour already. My days, let's rinse it up a little bit. Horace Hines, known to us as Horace Andy.

0: Wise words from Horace Andy. Don't mix love with hatred. How can that be? See a man's face. Recorded at my backyard, 13 Brentford Road. All right, those of you that are celebrating this month, the third month of the year, that is the month for Levi, the tribe of Levi here. I've got something for you.
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3: at this station, we don't play version. We play a combination, which is stronger than version.
0: I rule under the tribe of Levi, the Oxman. This is my month.

devastatingly good. I hope your device was good enough to withstand the bass line of this one. Terrible. Want to say big up to Melody, who's enjoying the melody. Pun intended. Soho Skanker. It's the mystical voice of Item and Levi. Track's called I'm a Levi. This is the first, the blueprint, as he did an update version. But that one had a raw. Alright, it eggs exactly the top of the first hour. Let's play Freddie McGregor and lighten it up a bit. You've heard me play this before, regular skankers, but what a beautiful tune this is.

Chant, I'm just being distracted that there's a fella outside the studio. Just coaching, he's wearing a shirt and it says, a girl is a gun. What's going on with that generation, man? A girl is a gun, oh gosh. Well, I don't know. Look, I want to send a shout goes out to my brethren Clayton up there in Luton area. Also, shouts goes out to my brother Les, a.k.a. Razzy. Thanks for tuning in. Big up yourself. This is Al Campbell.

Actually, I should ask Giovanna. Why would he sport a shirt like that? A girl's nothing but trouble nowadays. I don't know. Oh, he doesn't have. That could be an issue. Yes. The reason why he's sporting that t-shirt, according to Giovanna, he doesn't have a girlfriend, so, you know, he's knocking them. A girl is a gun. Oh, why is he doing that? A late Gladdy again. Not Gladdy. Well, both of them, actually. Stranger Call. Can't ignore this tune. This is one of his biggest tunes.

That sold for Stranger Cole and Gladdy, the late Stranger Cole that passed away last week. I'll see if I can squeeze in a couple more. Definitely, I've got another one, which is one of my favourite. I haven't played yet. It's the 10 minutes past the hour of 19 or 10 minutes past the hour of 7 o'clock UK time. We've still got up to 8 o'clock on the dot. 108 Business. 108 Business.

That is it. This week, Saturday, incidentally, I'm going to be doing a quick appearance at a street party that's happening in the West End. Man, there's so many DJs on there. Absolutely a lot of DJs. I think it actually starts from about 12 o'clock in the afternoon and goes up into the night. Doing a set with Mr. Brown from Tighten Up between 3 o'clock and 4 o'clock. 1 hour, we just shot that. That's it. With a host of DJs. Free entry because it's on the street party. It's on the street. Street party, as I said. It's at Little Portland Street. Nearest tube station is Oxford Circus. If you know where the social is, the venue, where you go down, well, it's got upstairs and downstairs. Been quite a few reggae events there over the years. If you fancy that, come along. Host the DJ is going to be there, including Mr. Brown and myself. Me acuerdo chenga this one. By the way, I want to say good evening to Jenna. She love a chenga, you see. Bongs girl.

England fans looking forward for the match later on with Croatia. I'm going to watch it as well. Not going to be stone-faced about it. Just going to watch it. See what happens. I've been keeping up with the highlights, actually. Was quite surprised with USA. They have improved over the years. I think it was 5-1 or something like that. Good goals as well. No flukes. France are present as usual. Yeah, but I have found, funny enough, this year, every 4 years when the World Cup comes around, people go fanatic. For some reason, this year, it's not the case. I've seen no flags. People's usually got their flags out, no matter the country. The flag will be out. There's no talk about it, like, oh, you're going to watch it. Nothing, no vibes. And I'm wondering, is it because it's hosted in three different places? Or I've got no idea. Or is it because FIFA corrupt and people's turning away? Minonua. But the vibes ain't there. But I have been keeping up with the highlights, serious thing. You know what I mean? Me likes it. You know what I mean? Bit of competition. There's a regular on this show. Shout him our party. Keith Lawrence, big up yourself. This is it. Kingstonians.

0: Good afternoon, sir. 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
1: Oh, so you're one of the man them you got people yard. And a proud of them a fear. 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

0: Virgin Carl, aka Giant, aka Big Dread, aka Mr. Jerky Jerky. 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And him never even say axe come no man. Yeah. Pick up yourself, Carl. 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Channel, get a break, you know? Get away from the grey land. And finding time to tune into Soho Skank. Big up yourself, brother. 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Up your street, Carl. Yeah, this needs a clean. I mean, this is years old. It's my mama's record.
1: Ah, you're naughty son ever.

0: like a kite. 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
1: Hi. That is the end of my calypso.
0: Yeah, man, that is mental. That's calypso recorded in Jamaica, but the origins is definitely Trinidad. Big bad tune from Count Zebra.

0: brother who's got to tell you.
1: That's the sound of Uroy. Definitely in his prime at those times. Late 60s, early 70s. Class stuff from Uroy. Remember my mum bought that album, Version Galore. So good. There's another group that just made so much good tunes. I played for you.

That's real smoking ganja shubbing, the ceiling condensation running off the roof. Them type of tune there, way back. 1934 is a time. This is the first version. Freddie Mercury visited this track 2 times. For me, this is the one, the superior version, the blueprint. My days of the Eunice over at Villa Road. This is one of their special.

wear his fashion on his sleeve in the studio. Too good. Too good. Incidentally, I should be making an appearance on this week's Selector Showcase. But there is, we've got a little stumbling block because Harry Styles is performing at Wembley, which of course that's going to be a roadblock, which means I may not, we don't know, we're trying to find out something, see if we can get an alternative studio or something. Otherwise, I'll have to rock up there at 12 midnight, and I think that's just far too late for me, for an old boy like me, you know? Yeah, but somehow I'll post it, actually. If it's on, I'll post it. If not, it's just going to be postponed to another day. It's 19:38. I want to get in another Stranger Call before we reach to the top of the hour, the end of the show. This is probably one of my favourite ones. This is alongside Millicent Todd, a.k.a. Patsy.

That is it, the late Stranger Cole, who passed away last week, the 11th of June. This man has got a catalogue, he's left a great catalogue, trust me. Could have done this show with just pure Stranger Cole, easy. You want to check out the conversation that I had with Stranger Cole when he popped in for a 2-hour chat and music? Just go on Mixcloud and probably type in Soho Skank featuring Stranger Cole. If it doesn't work that way, probably just type in the date, which is the 23rd of the 3rd, 2016. That was myself and Stranger Cole inside the studio.

K.A. from Ken Parker. Underrated singer, but I guess it's his catalogue. He sings a lot of gospel he made before he passed away. And that's probably why a lot of people haven't really taken to him. But his voice is absolute quality. You know, the show wasn't going to finish without playing the Wailers. That can't work.

0: Unscripted, it's not a smart show. This is the Wailers featuring the Peter Tosh up front for this one. The Wailers, mighty Wailers.
1: Yeah, this is Warrior King. I said greetings and blessings. Axeman, you don't know, big up yourself. You know, it's all about Soho Radio. Don't move the dial. Reggae music to the world, to the world, to the world, to the world, to the world, to the world, to the world, to the world, to the world, to the world.

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0: Linford and Donald Manning, alongside Bernard Collins, collectively known as the Abyssinians. How good were they? Man. Too much, too good. I think I'm not usually into stage shows, live sets and that. It doesn't do much for me. I've seen loads of groups, bands, solo artists, all sorts. But I have to say, I would have loved to see Abyssinians. I've got so much good feedback from people that's seen them live over the years. Just to hear that harmony, I'm like, oh, too good, too good. The show's coming up to a close. Let me just fire out this one at SKA. A real jump up. Top of that TUFF. This is TUFFA.

once again. Gonna squeeze in a few seconds of the next one, but just before I go, just wanna say, let your faith be stronger than your fears, alright? 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But for now, me and the fellas will shake hands and embrace the lady.

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It's good to be back. Back in the studio, so radio. With me, Daniele Mizzar, for 2 hours of Isola Paradiso. Crazy enough, it's the first show that I do in person in 2026. It's been a different year, and I'm grateful that I can still use and have this platform here at Soho Radio. New producer today, or at least new person that I get to meet, Giovanna from Chicago. We'll have her for 2 years in London, and hopefully, well, who knows, maybe even more. It's a beautiful evening, very hot outside. Cycling from home to here was oof, sweaty affair, but now we chill, we relax, and we have 2 hours of the usual journey into Italian music culture. I'll have a few guests with me, and I'm really excited to be joined by, remotely, by Gabriele Poso from Lecce, Salento, then Simone Casarotti, and finally Isaac. So it'll be a full show. Hope you have the time to stick around, unless you're watching England playing against Croatia, which is absolutely fair in that case. You can do both, maybe. But yeah, this is Isola Paradiso. My name is Daniele Mizzar, and it's good to be back. Enjoy the show. Ciao.

cala, come e bate que eu perdoo.

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This is the first track that I'm playing from the latest album. They will be released only next week. Oh wait, it's actually tomorrow. Yes. This is Gabriele Poso with Maraviglia. His new album on his new label, Family Business, AG Records. I had the pleasure of meeting Gabriele last week for the first time, and he's an excellent, excellent percussionist, artist all around. And I will be sharing a few questions that I got to ask him and that we recorded online about his music, about him as an artist and his journey. And yeah, I hope you enjoy the music. This is Maraviglia, Gabriele Poso.

0: So the first thing that I asked Gabriele is about his love for percussions and what drew him to percussions and the bongos as his favorite instrument. So hear what he said here.
1: Really started very early when I was kids at home with my parents. I grew up surrounded by records, vinyl, a lot of jazz, soul music and dance music. So was in there since I was little kids. But my first instrument was a trumpet. Actually, I started studying music when I was around 14 years old, and I had my first trumpet teacher just close where we lived, so it was perfect actually. But I discovered percussion a little bit later, around 16 years old. My brother brought some percussion, African percussion, home with his friend just for fun, and from that moment that my hands touch, you know, the skin of the drum, it was love 100%.

I don't know if you know, but Gabriele moved from working in house and club music with artists such as the masters, really, Osun Lande, Louis Vega. He then played with Italian pop icon Jovanotti. One of the last things he did was curating a beautiful compilation for Mr. Bongo, The Unspoken Sounds of the Italian Tamburo. So I asked him if he could tell us something about this very eclectic journey, and how does he stay true to his identity while moving across such different musical worlds.

is a good question. I think that music is a unique language, so the beauty of it is connected people sharing emotion and be part of something bigger than us, bigger than you when you performing or you sharing your heart and creativity with people. So if you see from that perspective, there are no border on who and what and when. So I think the most important things is like begin honest and true with and your creativity. Actually, is the hardest things to do, and to stay the same in every situation.

0: as I said earlier, Maravilla drops this Friday. So I wanted to ask him what Maravilla, Wonder, means to him and what this project means to him. What kind of journey is he inviting us, the listeners, into? And this is what he had to say about it.
1: Maravilla actually is everywhere, it's around us. Is in every little things around you. I mean, it depends where you see, how you see the life, but life in general is a maravilla. But for us, actually have a special meaning because after 20 years of releasing music with different labels, I decided to become 100% independent and launch a small label with my wife, a little family run imprint, and we have 3 kids, and it was so beautiful to see how happy they were about this new project and how much involved they become into it. So for us, the real maravilla is our 3 kids. So you can actually see it in our logo, on the album cover. The 3 little dancing monkeys represent Victor, Tito, and Ramiro. It actually are our 3 boys.

0: That was such a beautiful way to respond to what wonder means to him. Shout out to the Three Little Monkeys. I hope they bring you much joy and happiness every day in your life in Salento, south of Italy. Specifically, Lecce, if I'm not mistaken. I did ask him, since you come from Salento, what's one thing about your land, about your people, that you would like, you would love to know everyone in the world to experience, whether it's something to hear, to taste, or to feel. And that's what he said.
1: Yes, I'm in love with Salento, with my Puglia, my land. We have such incredible landscape, seaside, amazing wine and food. But I guess one of the most precious I think is we still have this vita lenta, slow lifestyle. So people, you know, are still, people and human beings are still the most important things here. You know, we are kind with each other, smile with each other. You can feel the humanity. For me, traveling around the world in mostly big city, I always miss this part of home. The ability of, you know, people that stop in the middle of the street just to take a moment and talk with each other without any other reason than talks. So this is high quality of life. That doesn't mean that we have a strong economy, let's say, but we have something much more precious, that is time. Free time to spend with whoever you want and doing what you love.

0: you did hear from Gabriele Pozzo just a few moments ago. And now it's my pleasure to introduce to the studio my next guest, Simone Casarotti. Let's try the mic because I'm not sure which one it is. It should be number 4.
1: Hello. Hi.
0: Definitely, that's you. That's you. Welcome to the studio. How are you feeling tonight?
1: Thank you. Yeah, I'm really good. How are you? Thank you for having me. This is really cute.
0: I think so too. And we're gonna have fun. I'm happy that we finally get to share more of your music. You recently released an EP

0: And that was Magic Boy by Simone Casarotti. What would you like to say, to tell me? We haven't seen each other in a long time, so I would like to know.
1: Yeah,
0: it's not always easy to catch one another in London, but this is kind of an excuse just to hang out tonight.
1: No, for sure.
0: And so, yeah, I wanted to ask you, what, how does it feel to have an EP out? This is the first time that you have a full album out.
1: Yes. Yeah, so this is my first body of work ever. Honestly, it feels like a really big release, like something that I've been holding in and working on for so long, which is about like 6-7 years that I've been producing and adding things. It's been a really slow process as I've, you know, had the opportunity to do it all by myself, which has been great. And it has, you know, a blessing and a curse, I guess. It has its challenges, but I wouldn't have it any other way. I think just having it out there and seeing something, it's almost like I can look at it and be proud of it because it's like a finished product. And it was really important for me to have all of these songs that I've created in different times of my life. You know, before when I discovered love, when I was missing Italy, which is where I'm from, when I was exploring, you know, being single in a big city for the first time, how it was to live in Florida, and like all of these experiences that have been part of my life, to have the whole package in one thing and to kind of like almost say goodbye to my 20s in that way, because it's really like what these songs have been written about. And also to hear throughout all these productions that I've done, like the things that I've learned from songs to song, like for example Magic Boy that you've heard now, that is the first song that I've released

0: under my current project, which was 3 years ago now, right? And that's the... I've all of the songs I've produced myself, but that was the first one that I've mixed myself, which was a very long project, like a project of love, but a very complicated one. And all of the other songs, some I've done parts of it, some a bit less. I've learned a lot of new techniques through it, and just feeling like I'm a better producer all throughout these songs, and I'm a better creative overall. It's been really important to me. And these are just songs that I've wrote, you know, to reflect all of this, these different moments of my life. So, yeah, in simpler words, it feels really good.
1: It does.
0: But it
1: does.
0: Feels like a big, big thing for me, for sure.
1: I bet it does. I haven't experienced that before. So
0: it's like giving birth.
1: Giving birth.
0: Don't know if you'll experience
1: that. I don't think I'll experience that either.
0: Maybe some of our listeners will.
1: But I suppose for many, that's a good analogy. For us, on the men's side of the world, I don't know if that's an experience that I will have. But speaking of, is Magic Boy, is it yourself or is someone else?
0: I think it's a little bit of both. To me, it's like an analogy of a special someone, a special person. I suppose, as a man attractive to men is a boy in that case, so that's how I visualize it. It's very much inspired by like the 80s queer coming of age movies in the way that I visualize what the Magic Boy is, but it is really just like someone that makes you feel better about yourself, someone that makes you feel calm, someone you feel at home with. That's the word I'm looking for. And I suppose, I guess I'm the Magic Boy for someone else, or I'm putting myself in those shoes as I'm singing the song for the person who's listening that.
1: So yeah, it's a bit of about both. Trying to find the Magic Boy in all of us, I suppose.
0: Yeah.
1: As a magic
0: and to
1: recipe.
0: Have a magic person for us. It could be love, can be friendship, it could be anything, but that reference person, I think it's really, really important to have. Mm-hmm. The companionship is really important.
1: And now we're listening to a song that, because not only you shared with me a few songs from your latest EP, but you also wanted me to potentially play a few of your references in terms of musical inspiration and taste overall. So this one, would you like to introduce this one yourself, or shall I do it for you? I think it's better if you... I can say the title.
0: I can do it. So this is a song from one of my main icons and reference and favorite artists ever, which is George Michael, but this is from his Wham era. This is a song from the first album, and I just really like the young and carefree energy of it, and I think it really screams coming of age movie in the way that I see it. It screams like summer at the beach. It just screams youth and summer and freedom.
1: Well, since the summer solstice is just around the corner, I think it's an appropriate choice. Let's give it a listen. This is Everything She Wants by Wham.

if you weren't feeling summer yet. I bet you do now. And potentially, you'll feel it even more after the next track by Simone himself, Cantaloupe. Hope you enjoy what I think is one of his, could be your summer hit. Let's listen.

voglia di mangiare.

0: you've just listened to three of the tracks. How many tracks on the EP?
1: There's five.
0: Five
1: tracks, yes.
0: Okay. Well, we played three of them, plus one of your inspirations, references from Wham. And, well, when are you going to have another... you had your first listening session, your album release at Next Door
1: Records? Yeah, it was Next Door Records, yeah. Yeah, it was
0: in April. That's what I thought, because I couldn't be there. But I knew it. I had the date in my calendar, and I just couldn't make it in the end. How did it go? How did it feel?
1: It felt really great. It was such a good night. I think just first of all, it was my first full band show, and I'm just proud that to have put it all together and have it sounded like that. It was the first time that I could hear all the songs, like mostly from live instruments, and it's just like, especially like playing Cantaloupe, the first song that we played like live, like the energy in the room was so great that there was actually an encore, which I was not expecting, because at the end I was like, okay, bye, and people were like, wow, more song, and I was like, really? Me? Like, you know, you just don't think that people want to hear song things twice. And so, and we ended up doing it because it was such a fun vibe and everyone was dancing, and yeah, that was like my happiest. I think just having a moment like that is almost like, I don't know, just that apex of just having a night for yourself and the people that you love and the people that love your music. And like, there were people that like I hadn't seen before that came to see me because of my music, that I found me online, and I was just like, oh my God, that's crazy. Like, it's just like all of these things to the extent together, I didn't experience them before. And yeah, it was incredible. Can't wait to do it again. So maybe, yeah.
0: So when are we doing it again? So I can also experience
1: well,
0: it.
1: Well, I suppose there is more music on the way, of course. I think later in the year, there'll definitely be
0: later in the year,
1: some
0: but still
1: more
0: 2026.
1: Things. Yeah, for sure.
0: That's good. You heard it here first. There's going to be another show in 2026. We can find a nice venue. We can find a nice group of friends and non-friends, so we can have.
1: You have to come this
0: one,
1: time.
0: One, two. Yeah, I'm not going to miss it. I'm not going. I was very sad to miss it, to be honest with you.
1: Things happen. Okay.
0: You did. I know. I know. We understand the nature of the city we live
1: yeah.
0: in. How long have you been living here for?
1: Again? A long time. 10 years this year.
0: 10 years.
1: Yeah.
0: Wow, that's a long time. A decade.
1: You bought like
0: some
1: two or
0: say.
1: Three. I think you told me, no?
0: Me?
1: Yeah.
0: Five.
1: Five. Okay.
0: Five plus
1: oh, yeah,
0: one. Somewhere else. Yeah. But. Yeah, we were speaking of the creative direction behind your Magic Boy EP, which is very much rooted, grounded, I suppose, where you grew up as an adolescent, child, a kid.
1: Yeah, it's about the nostalgia of it and just like the positive memory of it. Or I mean, the long and short of it is that growing up gay in Italy was, you know, there's two sides of the memory of me growing up back home. That's like the positive side of growing up near the seaside, you know, doing like things in the summer with my friends and just like riding around and exploring and just feeling the freedom of, I suppose, the Italian small town experience, which is a lot of positive things with it. And then also the part of having to hide certain parts of myself because I didn't feel like I could be out and gay and happy and just live my life back then. So there's a lot of sides that I have to mask and be someone else. So the duality of it, and this EP is very much me taking back and focusing on the positive memories of it, and sometimes embellishing a little bit and making it a bit more artistic and almost like my coming of age film. I think I like the word coming of age because it's about that specific time of like what does it mean for me to grow up in Veneto, and how do I feel about that time in my life. So I'm choosing to focus on the good side of it.
0: Not to get too deep or personal about this, but I would be curious to hear your experience as in how do you feel the music industry and just the taste of people that listen to music, has it changed since we grew up to now compared to how much people might be accepting that there is a queer music industry, and you know that it's, and maybe how does that compare since you've been living here in London for a decade? How does that compare to London, in your opinion?
1: Ooh, that's a very, very interesting question.
0: In your experience?
1: Yeah, what happened for me, because of the artists and the references, and like I always mention, of course, George Michael and Madonna as well, as like pop icons that really inspire me, I assimilate that with like the English-American experience of being adjacent to queerness or living in queerness through your art. And sometimes I think that I was attracted to that because I didn't really see anything like that growing up in Italy. Mm-hmm. And that was the first forming experience in music, is that to be who I am, I can't really be here. And that informed a lot of the choices that happened after, you know. Even now, I love living in London. I love the multiculturalism of it. I love the way everything creative function is born in London. And I think, going back to your question, there is just a different way of seeing diversity and what the queer community is and can do in London compared to Italy. Of course, things have changed, right? Like, things are not the same as they used to be in my hometown 15 years ago. Like, it's not as bad as it used to be. Like, things have evolved. But the cultural conversations in the two different countries are still very different. Mm-hmm. There's still a lot of work to do and a lot of things have to happen in Italy for it to be more similar to here. And even in, like, think of big pop music artists right now in the two mm-hmm. countries. Like, I know there's queer artists in Italy, but everything's just a bit too muddled. Like, even queer artists don't really talk about anything queer, or it's just like a suggestion, or like, we know they're bi or something, but they never talk about it. And to me, or maybe they talk about it in interviews, but like, it doesn't really come through the music unless it's like a suggestion of it. And it's almost like that used to happen here in the UK, like in the 90s. So it's just happening at a different pace. Mm-hmm. Mm-hmm. I don't really base myself in this when I'm writing music. I just do whatever, but I think about it sometimes when I'm like, oh, Italy versus London, I suppose, whenever I come back, mm-hmm. go back home.
0: Mm-hmm. No, thank you. I think that's, I wanted to ask you, because obviously we all have different perspectives when we listen to music, when we just experience the world around us. And I think I had, in my childhood, I definitely, I think I would have seen a lot of, unfortunately, challenges for people that maybe wanted to come out. Mm-hmm. And especially because maybe I'm from the South, where the divide, in my opinion, is still bigger than it is potentially between the north of Italy and here. But I'm glad you were able to release your record, which is inspired by the nostalgia, the good times back home, coming of age. This is definitely something that you mentioned a few times. So I'm happy that we get to play it here on the radio, and I'll be even more happier to listen to it live. Who do you usually rely on when you said you played with a full band? Who's in the full band?
1: Okay, so my band is formed by my drummer, Louis, who's super lovely. And then I have my bass player, Vishal. I have Noah on the guitars. I don't know if they're listening. Hi, guys.
0: Yeah, shout out to the band.
1: Yeah, and then last time, so it was five of us. Last time, my friend Jason was also on keyboard. Jason Kwan, shout out. He's an incredible artist in his own right. And he was kind enough to help me with keyboards on that night. I don't know if next time there'll be a keyboard. I think every time I think of a show, I'm kind of like reassembling things and maybe mm-hmm. adding or simplifying. So, yeah. It was a very strong setup. Like, everyone was so, and they're all friends with each other, like, because they've went to school together. So I met Vishal first, funny enough, at Jason's gig, and he was playing this like very arpeggio, like chorus 80s guitar, and I was like, incredible, who are you? Like, you need to play my gig, like, let's work something out. And then he played with me, and there was a show of Jason's, and then he introduced me to the drummer, Louis, and then Louis introduced me to Noah. So they're all friends. So I'm just like, they're like, okay. It's like a package deal. But it's great. I love that.
0: And now you're one of the friends. I think you can count yourself in the group as well.
1: Or like a whole group. So I have a little story behind that as well.
0: Cool. Well, shout out to the band. And I'm excited to meet them all. Well, I suppose we could end this beautiful conversation that I wouldn't like to end, but just because of the times you've been with us for just a little over an hour. I see you're listening to Isola Paradiso. My name is Daniele Mizzar, and I'm here with Simone Casarotti, who's joined us tonight. And you gave me another song to play as a reference, what you draw inspiration from. Do you want to say a little? It's very, very, it's a cult, it's a classic in Italy, one of the most loved songs, and I love to play it out because it's a disco banger that I think sometimes feels a bit underrated by some people. And when you hear it in the club, it's always a vibe. Yes, if you want to introduce the track.
1: So this is one of my favorite songs from, we can say the Italo disco genre, right, which is between 70s and 80s, this like disco era of Italian music that also goes a bit into like the synth pop adjacent in the 80s. I think this song is from, I want to say 79. I just really love the arrangement of it. I love the way the melody's coming in and out. I love like everything that the singer, which is Ornella Vanoni, does. R.I.P. Ornella, you will be missed. It's just a great vibe overall. This is a big like arrangement inspiration for me, and it's such a fun song. And as you said, when you hear it in a club or anywhere, it just like, it just fills the room and everyone's just happier to hear it.
0: A good selection of I wouldn't like to say this because it feels like, but it's a good selection of feel good songs. I feel like with these five songs, you made us all feel a little better. And I mean it in the truest sense. So Ti Voglio, Ornella Vanoni. And well, thank you again for being here with us. I'm sure it's only the first time and there will be more in the future. But thanks again for joining me live tonight. Simone Casarotti, grazie.
1: Grazie, thank you so much. It was so lovely to be here.
0: We'll do it again.
1: We'll do it again soon.
0: Ti voglio, Ornella Vanoni.

0: if you're still with me, if you're still with us, you're listening to Isola Paradiso, my monthly show on Soho Radio. My name is Daniel Mizar, and I'm happy to welcome another guest, the second in person today. I feel very lucky to have such a good group of people around me today for the show. And his name is Ike, although someone in Italy might say Ike, but let's make it clear, it's Ike.
1: Hello, hi Daniele, thank you for having me on your island tonight.
0: It's a beautiful island. I refer to it as the island of Sicily, but obviously being in central London, that's a little difficult. And I just wanted to say that I really have been enjoying, since you released On Higher Dreams, I've been really enjoying listening to Sidda, which is the title of the track that I just played and you just listened to. So yeah, thank you for that one.
1: Thank you for your appreciation.
0: Would you like to say anything about the next one, the Cairo journey?
1: Yeah, everything started in Cairo after an experience I had in 2021, and all the music is inspired by that experience, which I may tell something more. But last year, I had the chance to go back to Cairo in December and play a couple of shows, and one was at the Heliopolis University together with Egyptian band, so mm-hmm. We are like seven, and I made it to record the thing. I brought mics because I didn't trust the Egyptians. You cannot trust them too much. So I brought all the mics with me, and it was like an 8-channel mixer, and I made it to record Eventide together with two other more songs.
0: Okay, so it was recorded in
1: live. It's a live show we did at the Heliopolis University on the 8th of December. Mm-hmm. During this the Desert Sound Journey, which is a recurring journey we do every year. We go to Egypt and travel to the desert, stay at the Sekhem community, which is a really interesting project in the desert. And then also everything is mixed with music, of course, and culture. And this is a really like precious to me because I made it to record this session.
0: That's beautiful. Let's listen to it together then.
1: Yeah, thank you.

0: you were telling me off air about your your experiences in Egypt. It sounds like an incredible journey that you guys do every year. You said it 5 minutes ago, but I'm not just processing that you guys do this every year.
1: Yeah, we keep going back with this tour called The Desert Sound, which is a way to see Egypt, like the traditional touristic places, the pyramids, the desert, the museums, but also get into this community, which is called SECEN, which I invite you to check it out, because it's based on biodynamic agriculture, and they basically harvest the desert with biodynamic agriculture. And the university they have, all the people that they attend university, now doesn't matter which subject, they have to do art, like paintings, making music, because it's seen as a tool for self-awareness and growth, and also to learn how to listen each other's. Mm-hmm. And this tour is organized by Viandantisi, which is a small agency from Italy that organizes everything, and the Desert Sound kind of create the soundtrack for this journey. So mm-hmm. we go to the White Desert, and there is a concert in the White Desert. I play with local musicians, then the concert in Heliopolis University. And then, it's, of course, if there are musicians coming, it's a way for them also to get into the Egyptian music, learn a little bit, play with Egyptians. So it's like traveling, but with this value of music and art.
0: Mm-hmm. And mm-hmm. Where can people find this online, either just audio or also maybe video?
1: Yeah, it's... Either you follow my social platforms or Viandantisi, how can I spell
0: V-I-A-N-D-A.
1: It?
0: Viandantisi.it.
1: Yeah. Then there is like everything explained. And next one is at the end of October, which will be 5 days or 8 days. People can choose how much to stay and to come on board. And
0: so get in touch if you want to go to Egypt and play music with locals and learn about local culture.
1: Yes, please.
0: that sounds like a good invite.
1: I was impressed on one thing, because when I went there the first time in 2021, I was just playing, they sent me to play music everywhere. Can you play 10 minutes there, 5 minutes here, an hour there? And I remember once they sent me to the board of director of the university, where they were about to have a meeting talking about money and boring stuff, but they want me to play, and this is mandatory for them, every week they have the meeting, 15 minutes before the meeting, just play music and listen to music, so they get ready for listening than each other's. And then we're gonna listen probably Nilo, right?
0: I think we just listened to Nilo.
1: Ah, is it? Okay.
0: We were too busy chatting. Do you want to say something about Nilo?
1: Nilo is the river Nilo, of course, Nile. And
0: was it also recorded live, or is that one?
1: No, this is made in studio, because I composed the music while I was there, then I went back. I was living in Berlin at the time, and I recorded the music in Berlin. And then I proposed it to Wawa 45 and to Dom Servini. Say hi to Dom.
0: Shout out, guys.
1: And he liked it, and it was really like last year, May last year, he just said, I want to release your music. And then he started this journey of collaborating with Wawa, which is keep on bringing stuff.
0: Are you based in London, by the way?
1: One feet, yes.
0: With one foot.
1: One foot, yeah, sorry. And the other one, I just keep traveling. I go where the music takes me. And
0: I can tell. It's a beautiful thing. Well done.
1: Well, it's a bit, you know, sometimes...
0: Oh, I'm sure.
1: Everyone from outside says, oh, you're having a beautiful life. Yeah, I still maybe have to realize that sometimes I need also to be grounded and rooted some places. I love also the place I base in Italy, which is a village called Cavaso in the northeast of... Yeah, it's really green, the mountain. It's 3,000 people there. Try to find a balance with London and there. Mm-hmm. So
0: I think it's needed. After a few years here in London, or it might be Berlin, Milano, we understand that we cannot keep up with the pace of this chaotic cities, which gave us a lot, of course, as we were saying with Simone earlier, but it also takes a lot.

0: recorded three songs, which they came out quite cinematic in a way, with this typical vibe from Rachel, Sholto and Dave, which I love.
1: Yeah, I was really enjoying it. Let's hear a little bit more then.

0: interno notte. I think difficult to find a more soothing track for this time of the day. We're at 10 minutes to 10, so we're almost at the end of the show. But you were telling me, Monte Carlo, this is going to be released soon, right?
1: Now, this was out 15th of May this year on Polyamore Records. And with Monte Carlo, I'm a co-producer. I play bass. I sing with Marco Crivellaro, who is my pal on keys and compositions as well. And we basically, is a good connection to what we were talking about before, because it's all inspired by the erotic soundtracks. Mm-hmm. Sorry, soundtracks of erotic movies from the 70s, mm-hmm. and specifically this one has something to do with Sicily, because Interno Notte. Sorry.
0: How come?
1: Interno Notte is a piece inspired by the soundtrack by Berto Pisano of the movie La Novizia, which has been reissued by Four Flies Records,
0: right?
1: Which you probably know from mm-hmm. Rome. And the movie is all about this novice, I don't know how to say in English, but La Novizia, a lady that is about to take the votes to become a nun.
0: And I think she said it perfectly.
1: From the north, maybe let's say Milano, she has been sent to Sicily in a rural place, in a really like village. And there she experienced love and relations. And it's really, the movie is really beautiful.
0: La Novizia.
1: La Novizia, yeah.
0: I haven't seen it, I haven't watched
1: and
0: it yet.
1: You see a piece of Sicily from the 70s, the also the how you say the videography is really nice. It's really, really nice.
0: Okay.
1: And with this band Monte Carlo, we came out with the first album this year,
0: mm-hmm.
1: and probably something more is going to happen next year. And it's kind of interlaced with my Ike productions, because there is this cinematic element.
0: Mm-hmm.
1: And happy for sharing that with you.
0: Yeah,
1: Daniele,
0: of course.
1: Thank
0: and
1: you very much.
0: Io Valentino?
1: Yes. But also, how much time we have? Yeah, you can play Io Valentino.
0: Otherwise, what would you like to hear next?
1: Maybe I would like to give a preview of something which is going to be released in October.
0: I think that sounds lovely. So
1: what do you think? Can we do both or I have to pick up one?
0: No, we definitely do that one. So listen to Monte Carlo Io Valentino as I prepare a little preview of what's coming in a few months.

0: So we're now listening to Tabu Terra, which you were saying is going to be released in a few months.
1: Yeah, this is the next, because Dom from Wawa told me, man, next year you have to make a record. And oh, really? Okay, let's not used to, you know, working with. Anyway, I had the chance to meet the musicians, compose new music, go back to the studio again in Berlin, because I have the teamwork from there. Mm-hmm. And they came out music which is, I wanted to have something less jazzy, more rooted down to earth, to the soil. Mm-hmm. That's why the title, this is the title track, Tabu Terra, is a mix of Terra and Tabu, which just say I like the sound Tabu. Mm-hmm, mm-hmm. But the elements I use are like really synth bass. The bass is a Moog, is not like double bass as before, so I wanted to have this more tribal approach, but projected to towards the future, to mm-hmm. reconnect in the future with Mother Earth.
0: Okay.
1: At a really simple level. And of course, it's Wawa 45, meet end of October. Title track is Tabu Terra. And thank you so much for having me on your island.
0: It's been my absolute pleasure, Daniele.
1: And so nice we finally met, because we have been chasing each other a little bit over the last months. Yeah,
0: as it always happens, but it's good to be.
1: Yeah.
0: It's good to meet in the studio. It's good to meet as listening to your music in this case. And I hope let's listen to the last minute of Tabu Terra, and then we'll wrap up for today.
1: Thank you. Thank you very much.

0: Keep Your Eyes Open for Tabu Terra, released on One Way Records in just a few months. And obviously, as we said, you can follow Icon socials and find them there. That's where most of us, luckily, unfortunately, update everyone else about what we're releasing, what we're working on. Hope you enjoyed the show today. It's fun to be back in the studio. And thanks again, Ike, for being here with me.
1: Thank you, Daniele.
0: I'm sure you'll be back very soon.
1: Yeah, yeah. Hope to see you also around.
0: Absolutely. We'll go grab a glass of wine now or something else.
1: That sounds like a great idea.
0: That would be. that sounds nice. It's almost 10, so we're ready to leave the studio to the next guest. Once again, this was Isola Paradiso. My name is Daniele Mizzar. Ciao, I'll see you soon.
1: Ciao.

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0: Welcome to the Fall to the Floor show, guys. It's 10 o'clock on Wednesday, on the third Wednesday, which means that it's time for Fall to the Floor on Soho Radio. We kicked off with Soul Personas, Live and Learn. Is that right?
1: That's right, featuring Tahira Ashamemory.
0: Wow, introduced by the artist himself. So we have Soul Persona and Soul Picnic in the studio with us. Morgan Howell and Dom Mandrill. Mandrill, sorry if I pronounced that wrong. So thank you for coming into the studio. We're here to talk about your book, Morgan.
2: Well, I think we are, yeah.
0: So this book, when will this be released?
2: Well, I'm getting what's called the test pressing this week. So as soon as I give that the okay, there's going to be 150 books delivered, and they should be ready for the BBE launch on the 16th.
3: Is it 16th of July.
2: Thank you, Dominic. Thank you. Got it right. So they should be ready by then. So yeah, it will be ready then.
0: So please tell us about this book, How Not to Be a Music Producer.
2: Well, it's pretty self-explanatory. It's, there's tons of stories where people nearly made it, you know, and then there's people that just carry on like me, even though you don't make it, you just keep on carrying on and sort of bubbling away on the underground, which I kind of like in a way, because I never really wanted to be famous or anything like that. So it's about, I'd say it's like Rocky, but without the win.
0: Well, I think you're not doing yourself justice, because I've read the book and I sort of almost read it as this is how to be a music producer.
2: Oh, that's interesting.
0: With relentless sort of graft, you know, constantly, funding it, self-funding it, just believing in it, carrying on, not giving up, you know, chasing your leads and your connections and just keep on trying. And I think that's what it takes to be a music producer.
2: Well, I think there's so many musicians and producers and creatives that do exactly the same thing. And, you know, I think sometimes you just have to do it because it's what you have to do. You know, there's no other choice. What else is there to do? You yourself have probably got your own journey where you've had to do similar things, I guess.
0: I mean, so I'd like to be that guy in the book, but my journey, it's talk about me.
2: No, I want to know about you.
0: You know, I sort of fell into DJing as a sort of, it quickly became a sort of a way to make money and to feed the family as well. That was, so I think it was, and I've gone through ups and downs of, do I really like music? You know, yeah. because I think it's, when you do music for work, I think there is a time then all you want to do is sit in a quiet room and just be by yourself.
2: Yeah, totally. Well, the money thing's funny because, you know, I never thought I'd make music and get paid for it. And eventually when I did get paid for it, I was like, wow, I've just got paid for making music. And it felt really great. It wasn't a load of money. But when you get that first sort of paycheck, first of all, you think it's never going to end. And so you're like, right, I'm rich then. But then you quickly find out a few months later, it's not exactly how it works.
0: You do mention it in the book, and without sort of giving any sort of spoilers, what was that first, if you could remind me of when was that first gig?
2: But the first funny episode, isn't it? I got signed by a garage label, just through a manager who sort of thought, well, you know, just put him with a garage label. I had no interest in garage, but I sort of went in there and I was hiring Fender Rhodes and things in, and they're going, what electric pianos, what's going on here? So anyway, I made some demos and managed to get signed, and I got like $3,000, and I was just absolutely shocked. I never thought it was going to end. I really didn't. I went out and I blew it on all sorts of things, nights out, getting drunk, and, you know, and then you realise that if you don't make a label money, then you're not going to, nothing's going to happen. But was there anything that stood out for you which I've forgotten?
0: sort of, what would you mean in the book?
2: Yeah, that what you were just saying then. Have I just said the story right?
3: Yeah. He's trying to recollect his own story now.
2: where's my punchline?
0: Well, look, I'm gonna go back to your sort of very, very early drumming days, because I think this has got to do with the song that we're playing next, a tune that we both love.
2: Yes.
0: Who is the drummer on this?
2: The drummer on this is... I know the drummer on this. Do you just put me on the spot? I know the drummer. The drummer on this is... Isn't it Gadsden?
0: It might be. Yeah. I think it is.
2: It's Gadsden or it's Bugsy Wilcox.
0: I think it's Gadsden.
2: Yes, yeah, I'm pretty sure it's Gadsden. Bill Withers' drummer.
0: Okay. And this...
2: Who recently died. Rest in peace.
0: I was not aware.
2: Yeah.
0: This is... So I Want You by Marvin Gaye, one of your early drumming influences.
2: Definitely. Him and Phil Collins.
0: Okay. And things that... And you would play along to, you know, while playing this in your room.
2: Yeah, headphones. It was in our end room in the house. I'd either put on a cassette or the vinyl, but the vinyl was a bit weird with the bass drum because it would sort of pick up on the microphone of the stylus and it would be kind of awkward. But yeah, mainly sort of tape I'd go for. And I Want You was a staple because it was just a nice beat.

0: So I'm in the studio with Soul Persona and Soul Picnic.
1: Don Mandrell from Soul Picnic. I kind of like, I don't introduce myself that way. Hi, I'm Soul Picnic.
0: You know, I just sort of like the whole Soul Persona and Soul Picnic thing.
1: Yeah, too many souls.
2: It's a tongue twister.
0: So,
2: like it.
0: That last one, I Want You by Marvin Gaye featuring James Gadson, wasn't it? I just looked it up and confirmed that it is so.
2: Well, in America, they call him Jimmy Gadson.
0: Alrighty.
2: Jimmy Gadson on drums.
0: And your first instrument, you grew up as a drummer.
2: Well, I like to think I was a drummer, yeah. Okay. I've just played by ear, really. And I just tonked around on the piano by ear. But they're my two things. I don't play anything else. My brother's here with me. He's a really good bass player. Oh. And he'll say he's not, but he's also a good keyboard player. We just learnt, didn't we, by ear, really? Yeah, he's nodding.
1: I reminded Morgan in the break while we're listening to the music about the fact that the book opens with a fantastic first chapter where he's talking about his this drummer, and he keeps this clipping in his pocket, like of a drummer, and there's this fantastic. I think the interview is actually made up, but it's got some fantastic lines. Well, I was literally laughing myself silly.
2: When I was at school. I had this. My gran sent me a clipping of a drummer called Clive or something. I can't remember his exact name, but he was a session drummer and he was like a taxi driver in his spare time. And I thought, well, that's all right. You can be a session drummer and a taxi driver. So later on, I became like a musician and I was a delivery driver. So I was nearly Clive, but Clive had these stories about, you know, 1 minute he's in a studio and he's playing with Heaven 17. The next minute he's recording a reggae track for a bloke called Winston who pays him in weed and Jamaica ginger cake. So, you know.
1: That line, I loved that.
2: Dominic liked that line.
1: Yeah, it had me in stitches. As soon as I saw that, I thought, I'm reading the whole of this book.
2: So, anyway, we digress. Okay.
0: But with your start as a drummer, what was it that sort of, that you were looking for in a drummer? What is a good drummer for you?
2: Well, my first introduction to drums, I'd say, was watching Phil Collins play In the Air Tonight, and I just wanted to play like that. And I never had any sort of formal training, as I said, but I kind of, when I got a drum kit, I just kind of knew what to do and I could just play it. I don't know how, but it sort of played me in a sense. So I just fluked my way into being a drummer, and then suddenly I'm playing at church because I went to a youth club. And the youth leader said, well, I'll buy you a drum kit. I said, great. He said, but you've got to play at church. I'm like, what's that? And he said, well, just I'll buy you a drum kit, play at church. So that was my training. And then I got into bands and then I got into all sorts of other little things. So I was just like a session drummer, but at school for like rock bands, punk bands and all sorts of things.
1: Well, that's the proper soul way, though, isn't it? You know, going through the church.
2: Yeah, through the church.
0: And read the book, because it's all the journey is all in there. It's a fascinating journey.
2: A very funny one.
0: So you've just mentioned also that you were delivering things like paint and I do sort of wonder with your the impression that I get from the book is that you're not really happy doing music unless it's kind of like your music that you really connect with. And I'm just wondering if that was a way, like, would you happily, for example, like session for somebody that you weren't really feeling the music for?
2: No, I was pretty selfish because I had this whole thing where I never wanted to sell out because I grew up listening to hip hop and they always talked about sellouts and stuff. And I was like, I don't want to be a part of this whole sellout thing. So if I'm going to go in on something, I mean, I was signed to a garage label, like I said to you earlier, off air. And I wasn't really happy doing that. It was the direction I was put in. And they tried to put me into this sort of garage box. And I knew nothing about UK garage. Mm. I liked some bits of it, but mainly I didn't know about it. I was into soul and jazz funk and things like that. But back then, you don't really get signed to soul and jazz funk labels because they didn't exist.
0: Well, jazz funk, you mentioned, I think you said, I think one of your tracks, is it Southern Freeze? Would that be one to play, I think, from the jazz funk influences?
2: Oh, love a bit of Southern Freeze.
0: Or do you have something else in mind?
2: I'm up for whatever. I just gave you a whole load of tracks, of whichever one you play, they're things that I was listening to when I was a little boy.
0: Here we go.

0: So we've got Morgan Howell, aka Soul Persona, in the studio with us talking about his new book, How Not to Be a Music Producer. Last track was Southern Freeze by Freeze, jazz funk classic. Now I've got some more questions for you.
1: You've forgotten them already.
2: What were we talking about?
1: So you said you want to ask me for the first time.
3: It's something to do with the recording, wasn't it?
0: Oh, yes.
3: Was it the lap dancer? Yeah.
0: Look, so hold on. Before we get to that, how do you sort of know when you turn from sort of like an amateur musician to something, to a level, like a professional level recording that sort of stands sort of industry sort of quality, you know, sound, arrangement, production, lyrics, all those things?
1: I think it's when you find the right people to work with. Like I was lucky enough to find an Australian singer called Princess Freesia, who is my housemate to this very day and a part of our family. She's probably listening now. Hello, Freesia. And when you find a vocalist like that that's aligned with everything you do, with the same influences, with the same vision of things, and we're into things like doing concept albums. So we did an album in my kitchen called The Lap Dancer, and it was literally zero budget, and she didn't have a microphone, so she recorded all the vocals through her laptop mic, and we released this album just on the underground, and suddenly it's like number one in UK soul charts, and it sort of took us a little bit by surprise. But I think it was just being a bit different. So I think that's when I suddenly realized that A, you didn't have to spend thousands of pounds producing an album, and if you've got the synergy between a couple of people, and you can add a few musicians to the mix that are really good, so some additional bass, and I played some keys over the top of things and beefed up the drums, and then you think, well, you know, it's not that hard, is it? So that's when I got the actual sort of bug. But I've never considered myself a professional sort of producer, but when people sort of ask me for remixes, I think that's when you're like, oh, I must be all right at it then. So, yeah, that, to answer your question, that's in a roundabout way.
0: I mean, you've sort of, we talked a little bit about, sort of different categorizations that we sort of, you get put in, I suppose, doing the music that you do. But it does have appeal, right? It's listenable. It could easily cross over these tracks.
1: I mean, they never do, though. It's like so strange, because you hear all these sort of... This is why I wrote the book. You hear these success stories of people that write these sort of tracks. I've probably in my life written over 500 songs, and not one of them's made me a millionaire. But you never know. I don't do it for that. That's the whole thing. I don't do it for fame. I don't do it for money, really, although I should think about things like that. But I've kind of like stumbled my way into my early 50s, and I'm still doing it. So
3: I think in a way that's the theme of the book, isn't it? It's about and it comes back to the point you were making earlier, which is it's about turning things into regular habits. I think I saw somewhere someone talking about that as the route to success in any career. It's not, you know, having these great big highs and lows and then taking a gap because you think, oh, I can't carry on. It's actually going, no, I will get up at a certain time every morning, I will churn out, you know, X amount of hours of work, and I will do it consistently. And it doesn't matter whether you've like had a good day or a bad day, you consistently do it.
1: You've got
3: and
1: to enjoy it as well. Yeah,
3: I think that's what Morgan's done. So.
1: As long as you're enjoying it, I think that's all that matters, really, isn't it?
0: But sometimes, surely, there must be a day that you don't enjoy it.
1: Oh, yeah, of course. You can't enjoy it, like, all the time. But you know, I might go a couple of days with sort of feeling sorry for myself or doing other things, but then essentially you come back to it, don't you? I have to, at least every day I make some kind of music on my computer. I'll make something, even if it's rubbish, I'll at least do two or three ideas. So on my hard drive, I've just got like tons of ideas. Most of it's like rubbish and never see the light of day, but then you suddenly get that spark and something will sort of manifest itself, and you're like, wow, how did that happen?
0: I mean, that's a discipline in itself, but where does that motivation come from? Because you could also easily just not do that.
1: But I like doing it. Okay. It's like there's two things that matter in my life. Football first, and then there's music. And if one doesn't work without the other, because I'll be thinking about music all the time unless I'm watching football, where I can completely switch off and get involved in the game, and I don't think about life, music or anything. It's all about the game. But that helps me go back and do music, if that makes sense.
0: Yeah, absolutely. But so we've got this, the lap dancer that was made on the laptop.
1: Yes.
0: Tell us about this track.
1: Well, this track's called Play Me Like a Fiddle, and it was recorded through a laptop mic. Not
3: that you would know either.
1: Yeah, you probably might not know, but yeah,
3: no,
1: that's
3: you wouldn't.
1: Good.
3: I mean,
1: I'll just let you play it.
3: It's one of my favorites.
1: But it's Princess Freesia, and yeah, amazing vocalist. Check out her work, Princess Freesia on Bandcamp. She's amazing.

0: from the Lap Dancer EP.
1: Yeah, no longer available anywhere.
0: Why is that?
1: Because it was like full of samples and stuff. Oh, so I see. Sort of just, but I played over the top of it. I was sort of like mixing samples with live instruments and stuff. But, you know, in this day and age, you can't do that anymore.
0: Really?
1: Yeah.
0: Just get into trouble, even on Bandcamp. Which even is like Bandcamp. The wild, wild west
1: it is,
0: of crazy samples and bootlegs. but that's not how you roll.
1: No, I might just put it out for free at some point and then everyone can have a copy of it. I should work out how to do it, I guess.
0: So now, you know, you've written the book. What are you working on at the moment?
1: The T-shirt. No.
0: The merch.
1: Yeah. I've written the book and, well, I've got sort of plans for this book. I wanted to create a kind of a world around it. And with Tom, who did the website, he's sort of like helped me build a world around it. So if you go to hownottobeaproducer.com, you'll be able to sort of see. So I kind of see this going into podcasts as well, so I can find other people that have the same kind of story as me, because there's tons of people that have just sort of carried on regardless, and I think it's always a nice story to hear. So hopefully some sort of podcast in the future. So anyone out there that wants to do one with me,
0: hello,
1: let me know.
2: I think there was a radio show where I forget which stage DJ it was now, but he actually did there was a call in. Somebody said that he was a plumber, part-time plumber, but he went on tour like with some of these massive soul names, and he said, can any of the other people ring in and sort of let us know if you're doing kind of like daytime jobs, like, you know, being a plumber or a plasterer or whatever. And apparently the switchboard lit up, so I think there's room in that. Definitely got legs, that idea of podcasts. And
1: well, let me just say as well, by the way, Dominic, I wouldn't be here without Dominic, because he sent me a message because I put something out on my Bandcamp, and he said, well, how about doing a book launch with a Walthamstow Book Club? I thought about it for about a month or so. I was like, yeah, all right, why not? And Dominic has been very kind and very supportive of the whole thing. So I wouldn't even be here if it wasn't without Dominic.
0: Big
1: so.
0: Up, Dominic. And also, we have to mention, we have Tom
1: Tom's
0: in
1: the
0: studio,
1: house,
0: who
1: brother.
0: Is also the collaborator as well in terms of graphic design, also a musician.
1: Tom doesn't like the camera, doesn't like the mic, doesn't like anything.
2: Yeah, so you won't see him, you won't hear him, but he's here.
0: But he is there,
1: yeah.
0: And he will be there at the book launch as
1: My
0: well.
1: My right-hand man.
0: Oh, so, what I, you know, in the end, I think for you, because I think your journey is sort of quite unique, but what is the success for you? What does success look like for you in music?
1: I don't ever really think about success, because I take it day to day. Well, I think it's a little mini win if somebody goes, can I have a Soul Persona remix, please? And I'm like, oh, great, yeah, I'd love that. I'm available for remixes.
0: Because I just mentioned simply because you talk so much about how you didn't make it, you know, as a sort of almost like a tagline of the book. But, you know, I think there is certainly, in the work that you've done that you talk about in the book, there is certainly success.
1: Thank you.
0: Would you disagree?
1: I mean, I really don't see myself as successful, and this isn't me trying to sort of, I'm so humble. I know people way more successful than me that, you know, own their own houses. I don't own my own house.
0: I wonder what that...
2: Is it worth mentioning the George Michael story at this point?
1: For God's sake.
2: He's got a great George Michael story.
1: For Dom. Shall I tell him George Michael?
2: Okay, come on. You've got to tell
1: the
2: story.
1: Dom loves a story. I'll make it very quick.
0: Did you have a relationship with George Michael?
1: Not that I know.
0: Oh, okay.
1: No.
0: All right.
2: Not that kind of thing.
1: No, it was just straight. I loved Careless Whisper when I was growing up. I'm not ashamed to say it. It was a school disco staple. And I managed to sort of download the vocal of Careless Whisper. And I thought, for a laugh, I'd just do a Rare Groove remix of it. So I did one. And I just put it on YouTube. Then out of the blue, I got a phone call from a random number. And it was George Michael's manager. Who was, first of all, he's a little bit sceptical about me putting it on YouTube, but he said, well, you know, George actually really likes it, so I'll let you off. And I was like, oh, right, so he's heard it. And he said, yeah, he really likes it. He said, I'm going to send you a load of his stuff. I've got some vinyl and things that he's just done. And in the new year, maybe we can talk about putting it out or something. It's very sort of, like, vague. I was like, yeah, great. So

0: you know, you've met, I think you talk about a few letdowns of managers and record labels in the book, some sort of seedy characters, some proper hustlers and gangsters. Some grafters, gangsters as well. And I just sort of wonder, you know, now if you were ever to be in that position where you could be a record boss or a management, be in charge of an artist, of yourself, for example, how would you do things? Because it feels like these people really didn't treat you right. Or how would you go about it if you were in that position?
1: I think I'd just let people be themselves, you know, because I think that's the way I work with musicians. I mean, I can play a few things myself and I can do a lot of programming, but there's nothing better than the synergy of working with a proper musician. So I'm a big advocate of, if somebody can do something better than me, I have no problem with getting them on a track. So I work with people like Carl Hudson on keys. I work with Terry Lewis on guitar. He's played on nearly all my stuff from Mama's Gun. And you know, they can play things and add different elements and textures, which are now a part of my sound. So I just think, be yourself, and I always encourage people to be creative, I guess, and just do whatever feels good for them, because you can't replicate something that isn't real, I suppose.
0: Yeah, because a lot of the managers wanted to sell you in a certain way. They wanted you to be that person that wasn't you.
1: Yes.
0: I think that's the impression and hence they weren't getting the best out of you.
1: Yeah, yeah. They were trying to put me down paths where I wasn't necessarily comfortable with, but it was the thing to do, because we're talking about the late 90s, and there was a certain protocol you had to follow to be signed to a label. You know, you had to be a good looking sort of, I had a skinhead, I still have, and they're just like, well, when you grow your hair, you know, so what there's a whole book in bit in the chapter where, you know, they expected me to wear a pair of leather trousers. I wasn't having none of it.
0: You weren't going to play the game to be on that comp or whatever it was, wasn't it?
1: But, you know, I think when it came to moments like that, I quickly realised that I'm going to find my own way and make music that I'm true to and that I enjoy.
0: I would definitely class that as a success, it culminating in sort of the highlight. I can't do the spoiler. I won't. But there is a payoff of a big finale, isn't there?
1: Yes. So, you know, that was my own hard work of making that happen. But also, things in this book just happened by accident, which is still happening to this very day. Like, why am I on Soho Radio now? I have no idea why, but
0: we've never met, but here we are.
1: But here we are.
2: We've known each other for years.
3: We got there.
1: Yeah, you've been persuading me. Yeah.
3: I think the best thing was we had this phone conversation, didn't we, Morgan? And you were like, I've got nothing to say, and I was going, what are you talking about?
0: We
3: basically
0: ended
3: up having this 45-hour minute conversation to talk about everything, you know. Like, and
1: yeah,
3: I said,
1: you've
3: got so much content, it's unbelievable. Look, just how long will we be on the phone for?
1: Exactly.
0: Well, so, definitely maybe weren't supposed to talk this long, but we've got a mix coming up, both from Dom and from Morgan as well. I'm going to play one more track before we sort of round off the questions and get into the mix. So please tell us about this, the Magnetica theme.
1: Well, I do I've been doing an album, well, working lots of music with a brilliant trumpet player called Brian Corbett, who was until recently in the Brand New Heavies. He played with Us Three. He was the BBC lead trumpeter. An amazing, absolutely brilliant musician. And we're just recording our second album now, and we're doing a crowdfunder at the moment to fund it. So if you just type in Soul Persona Album 2, you can find it. Google it.
0: Amazing. All right, let's play this track.

0: The Magnetica theme, Soul Persona featuring
1: Brian Corbett
0: on trumpet. Amazing.
1: Trumpet, actually, he's on trumpet, flugelhorn, trombone, and flute. He's my own little horn section. He's an amazing player.
0: But multi-instrumentalist like yourself as well.
1: Well, put it like that.
0: So, you know, just before we go into the mix, there's a few questions I wasn't sure if I was going to ask, but I will ask it. There is a section of the book where you come across as sort of a bit prone to, you know, a bit of chin music, and, you know, not afraid to get into a scuffle.
1: Oh, right. A little dust-up.
0: Yeah. And I'm just kind of why that section sort of exists. And it's the environment that you grew up in, perhaps. I don't know.
1: Well, I grew up in a rural town called Newbury in Berkshire, right? And there it was like, there's a place called Greenham, which is nearby, and it may as well be Vietnam, because it's like the hood. It's a lovely, by day, it's a beautiful little picturesque town in Berkshire, but from 9 o'clock till 6 o'clock in the morning on a Thursday, Friday and Saturday night, there's just fights happening all the time. So the culture was, back in the 90s, is to drink 8 cans of beer and then go to a club and then drink more. And then you're bound, if you're not in a fight, you'll be watching them. So you get into the fight, all rubbish fights, because everyone's just leathered. So you're just sort of swinging and stuff. But yeah, there's a whole scene in the book where I think I catalogue about 4 or 5 of the funniest sort of scuffles I've been in.
0: And you were fully involved in that.
1: Oh, fully. Well, I used to go to kickboxing classes just because I thought, well, I better learn something just in case I get into any trouble. Not to go and kick people's butts or anything. It was more to protect myself.
0: Amazing.
1: But yeah, so if you read the book, you'll read about all the different sort of scuffles in a comedic way. It's not sort of like I'm really tough and I've beat everyone up.
0: So if listening to this, listeners have got an interest, they want to get hold of the book, where's the best place to go?
1: Well, just go to hownottobeaproducer.com and you can pre-order it there. And as soon as the launch happens next month, which when they'll be ready, because they're printing at the moment, I'll send it out. Or come to the launch, even better, and I'll sign a copy there for you.
2: Yeah, Thursday, 16th of July, BBE store.
0: Hackney.
2: Yeah, Mark Hartz, who I've collaborated with on a few parties. He's very successful kind of...
1: The Walton Book Club, isn't it?
2: Yeah, he runs the Rock and Roll Book Club, which is now quite iconic. He does so many of these now. He's worked with DJ Paulette and Dave Haslam and tons of amazing like names on the club scene who have kind of written books about their club culture or, you know, their past. And he's an amazing host. You know, he used to work in the city in Manchester. So he used to know Tony Wilson and all the crew. So, yeah, he's very, very, what's the word?
1: Influential.
2: Very eloquent. Yes. Very good at asking the right questions and great host.
0: So there's going to be music. There's going to be a Q&A.
1: Yeah. And I think Dominic's going to do a set of music. And I might do a set of music, depending if I can work decks or not. Because there's something called Record Box. I'm like, well, on a USB. No, I can't do that anymore. I can't. Yeah, one of those things.
0: And Bandcamp as well, obviously, where we can find your back catalogue.
1: Yes, hundreds of songs at soulpersona.bandcamp.com.
0: Amazing.
1: Just Google Soul Persona, all of it's there.
0: So, one last thing. This was kind of one of the first questions that I'd noted because I wanted to ask you, was that you mentioned a lot about following your instinct.
1: Well, I think gut feelings are probably the best things you can follow. When I've thought with my head, things go wrong, but the gut feelings I have usually been right. And I'll just continue to go with my gut feelings. So I think instinct is more important than... I mean, instinct is underrated, isn't it, I guess?
0: Well, sometimes we either forget to listen to it or we override it or we think...
1: Listen to other people's opinions and it's like, oh... And then you think, oh, do you know what? Shut up. Just do my own thing.
0: Yeah. I mean, what would you say then to someone starting out in music now and wants to be a music producer, you know?
1: I'd say don't overthink it and just do what you're doing. And if you're any good and if people like what you're doing, just carry on. And even if they don't like what you're doing, still carry on. What's it got to do with anyone else? You know, just believe in yourself and things might happen. I'm still trying to believe in myself, so something might happen soon. Fingers crossed.
0: Amazing. Well, a big thanks to all three of you for coming in. I'm going to get into the mix section for the last hour. We're going to kick off with a jazz funk set by Soul Persona, followed by Dom's Soul Picnic set.
1: Yes.
0: Here we go.
1: Nice one. Thank you for having me.
0: Thank you for being here.
2: Thanks, pleasure. Guys.

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Let's take a journey back in time. Let's take a journey back in time. Let's take a journey back in time.

0: This was a time when gospel and blues, two powerful and emotive genres, were the soundtrack of everyday life. We're the soundtrack of everyday life.
1: That is, if you want to keep your thing together.
0: We're the soundtrack of everyday life.

0: but it was key figures like Ray Charles and Sam Cooke, who dared to take these familiar sounds. Who dared to take these familiar sounds and twist them. Who dared to take these familiar sounds into something new, and twist them into something new and exciting. Gospel. Blues. Gospel. Blues. They fuse the raw emotion of gospel. The storytelling prowess of the blues. And the crisp beats
1: of funk
0: create a distinctive soundscape. A genre that was as heartfelt as it was danceable. It was a sound that echoed the struggles, the hopes and the dreams of a generation. Thus, soul music was born, a genre that would soon sweep the nation and the world. A genre that would soon sweep the nation and

Have you ever wondered where the heart-tugging, foot-tapping rhythm of soul music originated? Let's take a journey back in time. Let's take a journey back in time.

I love this red polluted place. Where pop stars come to live their dreams. Here ravers come for drum and bass. And politicians plan their schemes. Here ravers come for drum and bass. And politicians plan their schemes. The music of the world is here. The music of the world is here. This city can play any song. The music of the world is here. The music of the world is here. This city can play any song. This city can play any song.

same video from everywhere. Tis they that made this city strong. A world of food displayed on streets, where all the world can come and dine. On meals that end with bittersweet, and cultures melt and intertwine.

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0: the path through the darkness. Past the wars, past the hate, past the greed in our world. We must learn to live and love together as one, or we will perish together as fools. This is what we must do.
1: Radio is important. Yes.
2: Well, hello there. My name is Cadwyn Ellis, and I would very much like a word with you.
3: Catch a falling star and put it in your pocket, never let it fade away. Catch a

slice of loveliness, two slices of loveliness to get us started this time round. Dear listeners, how are you all doing? Everybody okay? I do hope so. I'm not so bad myself, thank you very much for asking. You just heard Don't Let the Sun Catch You Crying by Gerry and the Pacemakers, which they released in 1964, produced by the great George Martin, and recorded at the great Abbey Road Studios. I didn't realise that Gerry and the Pacemakers wrote that song. It just sounds like a straight-up standard. That's not to diminish their talents. It's kind of a perfect song. So good for them. What a lovely song that is. And speaking of lovely songs, before Don't Let the Sun Catch You Crying, we heard Catch a Falling Star by the one and only Perry Como. That was his last major hit. I think it was his last number one in America. And that was from 1957. So I guess that's kind of, it marks the end of one era, or it sounds the death knell of an era, the crooner era, as things went into rock and roll. But what a beautiful, beautiful song that is. Absolutely lovely. And it apparently lifts a theme, a melody heard in a piece by the great German composer Johann Brahms, his Academic Festival Overture. So it doesn't matter where you get them from, really. It's what you do with them that counts. So we've had Catch a Falling Star and Don't Let the Sun Catch You Crying to start us off. And I don't think I'm going to try and catch you out this time. That is our word. It's catch. And there's lots and lots of lovely songs coming our way over the next couple of hours. Like this one, for instance.

the Dave Clark Five. You just heard two tunes from 1965, don't you know? That was Catch Us If You Can from their album and film, Having a Wild Weekend. A big success in America. Both of those songs were by artists from the British invasion, and both were heavily inspired by American music, quite obviously. That tune was a very English beat version of kind of early 60s Motown types of tunes, like Mary Wells and such like. And before it, you heard the beautiful, beautiful Catch the Wind by Donovan. That was also in 1965, as I say. And I'm pretty sure it was his debut single. He went on to massive success in America as well. But what a beautiful song that is. Really just a gorgeous tune. And what an opening gambit for a great, great musical career. Okay, let's go over stateside and see what was going on there. Here's Mabel John. That music, you know, it's catching.

the brilliant Brenton Wood with Catch You on the Rebound. I'm a massive fan of Brenton Wood. His most well-known song is Give Me a Little Sign. But all of his tunes are quite quirky. I mean, they're lovely soul tunes, but all of them has something quirky about them. The words are often unusual and idiosyncratic. And musically, there's always little elements in there that'll catch your attention. Before Brenton Wood, whose song came out in 1968, I think, was the great Mabel John with It's Catching. That was from 1966. And that really exemplifies the Stax sound. It came out on Atlantic, I think, but that's clear as day. It's recorded at the Stax Studios, and it's a groovy tune, all right. It's catching, like she says it is. And that was from her first album on Stax called Stay Out of the Kitchen. She'd been on Motown before that. She'd had a stint in Ray Charles's Ray Letts as well, but she really came into her own at Stax. I think it's fairly safe to say. So, where shall we go? Let's stay in America. Let's move on a little. Here's one of my absolute favourite bands ever. Like,

Freak Out. That was the Sir Douglas Quintet. And the great, great Doug Sam. He was the band leader, lead guitarist, songwriter of that song, an all-round incredible music man. If you're not familiar with the Sir Douglas Quintet, they're one of the first great multicultural, multi-ethnic bands from the United States. Their breakthrough single was in 1965. So they were up against the British beat boom, as I mentioned earlier. But their first hit was called She's About a Mover. And they gave themselves the name the Sir Douglas Quintet to try and make people think they came from the UK, because Americans weren't getting much of a look in at that point. Bless them. And that just adds to the mystique and the amazingness of the group. They're Caucasian, Jewish, Latino mix was unique at the time, pretty much. There were a few other bands that had similar mixes, but they were very successful. They had, you know, they had a platform, and their music is a mixture of those cultures, and it comes from Texas. So there's a Tex-Mex, rhythm and blues, country music, rock and roll, pop mix in there, which develops with the different types of music in the 1960s. They're a great band. They're a great band to get into because there's just something for everyone in their music. I just think they're wonderful. Anyway, let's wind the clock forward now a little bit. We're going to enter the world of alternative rock. And I can't think of a more succinct title for a start to describe where we're at this time round, but also for a greater band in that oeuvre.

some splendid British alternative rock for you in those last few tunes. You just heard Catch the Sun by the brilliant Doves. That was from 2000. That was from the debut album Lost Souls. Before Doves, The Verve from their classic Urban Hymns album from 1997. Catching the Butterfly. Before The Verve, Slow Dive with Catch the Breeze. That's from 1991. Then starting us off on that roll was the Cure, of course, with Catch. I mean, there's a lot of reverb involved

or herself. So it's lovely. It's just a romantic pop song, which Robert Smith is so good at, although the credit is for the whole band on it. But I've just been reading on Wikipedia about the song, and particularly its video. It's quite hilarious. The video was recorded at the home of some grand old French dame, I suspect. Her name was Giselle Tissier, and her house was in Villa Beausite in France, I guess, on the south coast. But Tim Pope, who directed the video, recalled, I'm quoting here, that the whole location in Nice, France, stank of dog shit. Tortoises were everywhere, cooking in the sun like boiling a bag crustaceans. And we found another room that was just like something Miss Havisham would have lived in. It was filled with rotting ballerinas' dresses and rag dolls with maggots in. The elderly lady who owned the joint came down the spiral staircase like Gloria Swanson in Sunset Boulevard. Excellent. Well done, Mr. Pope. That's a good recollection. Robert Smith, however, I'm going on to quote here from the Wikipedia page. Robert Smith, however, claimed that he only disliked one scene in the video, claiming that former drummer and keyboardist Lol Tolhurst ruined it, saying, "We made this beautiful video, and this old bastard in coal miner's jeans wanders down the spiral staircase, not even bothering to pretend he's playing the violin." Wonderful. I tell you, wonderful. That's stories, boys and girls. And that's from the amazing Kiss Me, Kiss Me, Kiss Me album by The Cure. All right, I'm not done with alternative music from these aisles just yet, but I am going to wind the clock forward somewhat to a freshly released song by The Coral.

Wet Leg with Catch These Fists from their Moisturizer album, which came out last year. And before Wet Leg, we had sort of, well, I'm going to preface this with the fact that it's kind of more UK alternative music, but it's sort of not really, is it? Because the White Stripes was before Wet Leg. But I'm going to qualify that with them being honorary Brits in this instance, because it's from the Icky Thump album and they're dressed as a Pearly King and a Pearly Queen on the cover. It doesn't get more London than that, even if they're clearly from Detroit, which isn't that close. Anyway, you heard Catch Hell Blues by the brilliant White Stripes from the brilliant album Icky Thump. Before the White Stripes, Bell and Sebastian with Piazza New York Catcher. And before Bell and Sebastian, from their new album 388, The Coral with Spirit Catcher. We're having a word here on Soho Radio, and the word this time round is catch. Do you catch my drift, for instance? Right. I think we'll go back to America, I think, for a couple of really lovely current singer-songwriter artists who kind of just exist in their own worlds, who are both utterly brilliant. The first of whom is Andy Schauf, although I think he might be Canadian, but you know what I mean. This is Catch Your Eye.